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12: Big crash in Cupertino, southbound 280 before Wolf Road. It's in the right lane. You're backed up from 85. And Santa Rosa, a new wreck, north 101 before Todd. Right lane tied up, a delay from Wolfred Road. Hayward, a three-car crash cleared from the left lane, south 880 at A Street. You're still delayed from Davis.
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5: Go ahead. Except in the winter. Who the hell wants to live there in the winter? Would you want to live there in the winter, Mr. Producer? And I say this with the deepest affection. I don't want to live in the house in Virginia in the winter. You know, you reach an age where, you know, we're not doing angels in the snow anymore. We're not doing snowmen. It's a pain in the ass. You're looking at, oh my God, it's snowing. I can't get out of my driveway. That's how we look at it when we hit a certain age, you know? I got a routine. I want to do my routine, and it's snowing. The streets aren't plowed. They're never plowed around here. The streets aren't plowed. What am I doing here? I should be in Florida. That's how you think when you reach my, you know? It's not, ooh, we can go outside and sled. No, we can't. We can do snow angels. No, I won't. No, I won't. And by the way, there's so many dogs around here, the snow is yellow all over the place. Do you have that problem, Mr. Producer? There's yellow snow all over the place. I'll be right back.
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1: Happy 4th of July weekend. I'm starting to get used to these four-day work weeks. How about you? You know, I'm thinking about 250 years. That's a pretty long time. Businesses, they come and go. Technologies change. Economies rise and they fall. Whole industries appear and they vanish. Yet for 250 years, one thing has stayed remarkably consistent. People willing to work hard, solve problems, take risks, build something better, and leave the next generation better off than they were handed. That's the American story. So today, we celebrate 250 years since the Declaration of Independence. It's a chance to pause and appreciate the freedoms and opportunities that so many before us fought for, sacrificed for, and entrusted to us. America is the greatest place on earth to build something. An idea can become a business. A business can become a career. A career can support a family, and a family can shape generations. Americans serve their communities, defend freedom, invent new ideas, take enormous risks, overcome impossible odds, and leave things hopefully a little better than they found them. And none of that does happen by accident. It happens because extraordinary people choose to do extraordinary things. They show up, they work hard, they honor their commitments, they took pride in what they built, and they believe tomorrow would be better than today. That's the American dream. And we're not just a company supporting people here at the Liberty Group. As you enjoy this Independence Day weekend, I hope you take time to unplug, relax, laugh with family, friends, watch some fireworks, fire up the barbecue, laugh more than usual. Tell someone you're grateful for them and simply appreciate how fortunate we are to live in the most incredible country in the world. I want to thank everybody who listens to the show, who supports the Liberty Group. We've been helping customers for over 20 years now. Looks like over 10,000 families all these years in the Bay Area. And so we just want to thank everybody and appreciate you, have you appreciate this holiday. And remember, life moves fast. Don't miss the moments that matter. Happy Independence Day, everybody. Today's show, we're going to talk about financial independence and freedom to do what you want to do. And how do you do that? Good morning. Welcome to Protect Your Assets. I'm David Hollander, your host. People around here, well, you heard the jingle at the start. They call me the Sandman. That's because I help my listeners sleep well at night. By answering their most troubled legal, financial, tax questions, we help you protect more of what you work so hard for. And that's because we have a financial service tax planning and law firm where we specialize in estate planning. We're live today. Yep, on the 4th of July, we're working. You can always email me a question, too. If something comes up you want to know what I might think, send me an email, questions@pyaradio.com. Again, questions@pyaradio.com. So happy 4th of July. Can you believe it's the 4th of July? And as I think about this holiday, and I just mentioned at the beginning how lucky we are to enjoy where we live and to enjoy this beautiful area, particularly on a day like today. But today is also about your freedom to retire when and how you want to. What do I mean by that? Well, just the other day I was speaking to one of our clients, Mark. You see, we developed a financial plan for him and showed how he could spend up to $12,000 a month starting this September. Now, this experience that I'm talking about right now reflects a client's experience. This client was not compensated for sharing this that I'm about to talk to you about, and the experience is not representative of all clients, and results are not guaranteed and could vary based on your circumstances. But Mark shared with us that he was spending about $7,000 a month right now, and he wanted to start traveling with his wife to celebrate all their hard years of work together, raising a family, working, you understand. Mark wanted to know if he could spend an extra $2,000 a month to start to do those things in retirement, in addition to paying all his normal bills. After looking at everything, I said, yes, you can. See the plan right here? You have plenty of room. In fact, you could spend $5,000 more a month if you wanted to. And he sort of stepped back and said, what? Really? Yes. Let's put that into your budget. So this exercise with Mark got me thinking. What we did here at the Liberty Group is we created freedom for Mark. And yes, it is the 4th of July, and we are celebrating our freedom as Americans today. But how great is it that this year Mark will celebrate another day of freedom? Freedom from having to work another day in his life if he doesn't want to. And guess what? He doesn't want to. So making the decision to finally retire, it's exciting. And it will be a change in your life for sure. But while this is an exciting time in your life, it can also be stressful. Because many people are haunted by the question that anyone retiring today asks themselves, particularly after a year like this so far. And that is, have they saved enough? Do they have enough money? And how will they turn that into income that will last the rest of their or their spouse's lives? With uncertainty right now at all-time highs, a market that feels like something's about to happen, and a world full of surprises, running out of money in retirement, it's legitimate. Showing how you avoid that, well, that's what we do. And that's why today we put together a checklist that you can get right now to get ready for retirement. We'll be happy to share that with you. Call 866-PROTECT. We'll shoot that over to you. But we're going to talk about that today. I have created for you a show of freedom, and it'll be all about that. So it's all coming up next. Stick around. Let's get started. We had a good week in the market as the second quarter wrapped up. We're entering the third quarter now of the year. In the second half of the year, the Dow was up 2% this week, year-to-date up 10.1%. That's that broadening out I was talking about last week. You have the S&P 500 up 1.8%. Year-to-date, we're up 9.3%. NASDAQ up 2.1%. The big winner, though, still is the Russell 2000. Was off a little bit this week, but still year-to-date up over 20%. And the MSCI International Index up 1.6% for the week, year-to-date up 13%. 10-year Treasury held flat at 449, and oil finally got below $70.

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1: Well, of course, the U.S. and Iran continue to make some progress toward negotiations, albeit no definitive peace agreement has been achieved. But nonetheless, traffic through the Strait of Hormuz has picked up, and markets continue to appear optimistic on the path of oil prices, especially as global economics focus on supply and strength. And as a result, we finally saw oil come down below the $70 a barrel. And, of course, these were levels that we saw prior to the war. But I think gas prices at the pump, well, they haven't fallen yet. And that's because there's a lag. And this is because gas stations, they buy all that oil at a price, and they have to work through that higher-priced inventory before we'll feel the lower prices at the pump. So what does that look like for you? Well, I think probably at least 4 to 8 weeks as we're in the summer season. People are driving more, particularly over the holidays. And the relief in terms of lower gas prices, look for it towards the end of the summer. And, of course, that will also help the economy as well as those prices come down. And the third would be the Fed and interest rates. Well, as you remember, the Fed just met. This was the June FOMC meeting, and now we have the new Fed chair, Kevin Warsh. And he said that bringing inflation down was a priority for the Fed. And in addition, while there was a unanimous vote to keep interest rates steady at the June meeting, the committee seems split on the direction of rates for the rest of 26. In fact, 9 members indicated it was appropriate to raise rates 1 or 2 times for the remainder of the year, and the other 9 members felt it was right to keep rates steady or flat, maybe even cut once this year. So, in my opinion, where are rates going? Well, I think they're going to stay pretty much where they are for the remainder of the year, and we'll keep our eye on the Fed looking at labor and inflation before they're going to commit one way or the other, which will give us some inkling of what they're going to do. But remember, a labor market that's steady, inflation and gas prices that have peaked and should get better, and a Fed that's likely to keep rates on hold, well, that's a good thing overall for the economy. And in that environment, stocks should continue to outperform bonds. And with stocks, we still like U.S. large and mid-cap stocks supported by the AI capital investment and steady U.S. economic growth. We still do like international and emerging markets, which we think stand to benefit from these healthy global earnings for the rest of 2026. And, of course, we'll continue to keep our eye on all these things and let you know what we think. Coming up next, what's going to be your largest expense in retirement? If you want to get ready to be free for your retirement, you need to understand these things. When I come back, we'll get into it. You're listening to the Protect Your Assets Show. I am David Hollander. We'll be right back.
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2: Welcome back. I am David Hollander, also known around here as the Sandman, and you are listening this morning to Protect Your Assets, and it is the 4th of July. We're celebrating 250 years, and we're celebrating freedom, your freedom to retire when you want to, but in order to retire, you need to know a few things. So before the break, we were talking about one of the biggest expenses you're going to deal with in retirement. And today, a 65-year-old couple retiring in the next decade was projected to need $345,000 for lifetime health care premiums alone, according to Fidelity. Now, this figure is up over 10% from last year. Talk about inflation. This number also doesn't account for the cost of long-term care. So what are these expenses and what do you need to know? Well, first of all, turning 65 and retiring, you're going to need to consider Medicare and what other options you might have. When you get close to age 65, you want to spend some time reviewing and considering all your Medicare options. When you do become eligible at age 65, you'll want to remember to sign up during your 7-month initial enrollment period. This begins 3 months before the month you turn 65. And there is a lot to learn about the world of Medicare, and I'm not going to be able to cover the whole thing this morning. So if you want to learn more, we did a show just on Medicare. You can go to where you get your favorite podcast, type in Protect Your Assets, Medicare, and you should find our Medicare show. But in any event, we'll highlight some of the things you need to know now. So you need to know about Medicare Part A, Part B, and there's something called Part D. Now, there's something else you need to know about it, the Medicare Advantage, and also something called Medigap, which is a supplemental insurance plan. In brief, here we go. Part A covers your hospital costs after you meet a deductible. 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In most cases, you'll have to pay a penalty each time you pay your premium for as long as you have Part B. Moreover, the penalty increases the longer you go without Part B coverage. Part D is for prescription drug coverage. Medicare Advantage plans are all-in-one managed care plans that provide the services covered under Part A and Part B of Medicare and may also cover other services that are not covered under your Part A and B, including Part D prescription drug coverage. Supplemental policies, those are referred to as Medigap policies, while they're offered by private insurance companies like Blue Cross Blue Shield. And these supplement expenses that Medicare Part A does not typically cover. Here's a tip. You may be better off paying a higher premium but not having to pay out of pocket at your office visits. Look at the cost of annual premiums and copays at different levels of supplemental insurance and make sure you compare these costs annually. Then factor in how many visits and copay, coinsurance per visit that you anticipate for the upcoming year. And realize that once you are retired, you're probably going to access some of these things more than you did when you were busy running around going to work. Once you select a Medicare plan, it is not forever, and you can switch Medicare plans as you age and as your situation changes. Generally, it makes sense to enroll in Medicare Part A, B, and D when you are first eligible because the late enrollment penalties, as I just talked about a minute ago, are steep. For example, you may owe a late enrollment penalty if you go without Part D or other creditable prescription drug coverage for any period of 63 days or more in a row after your initial enrollment period. So think about this. If you're going to continue to work, let's say you're 65 and you're going to still continue to work and possibly you're covered by your work plan, well, you might want to consider just going ahead and getting your Medicare anyways and looking at some sort of a supplemental plan that wouldn't be very expensive at all, in fact, and would get you the ability to avoid some of these penalties. If you're still working when you're 65 and you get health insurance through your employer or maybe even your spouse's employer, you'll have the opportunity to enroll in Medicare when you leave your employer plan through a special enrollment period. In addition to Medicare options to consider, if your spouse or partner continues to work, they may be able to cover you through their health plan. So talk to your HR department to help you evaluate all your options, your costs, and any restrictions. The rules of Medicare, they are complicated, so get started and consider the following questions. You may want to write these down. Which plan offers you the best coverage for your health needs? How about this? Your employer is required to offer you coverage, but is that your best option? Is it more expensive to stay in your employer plan or join Medicare? Can your spouse or partner remain in your employer's plan if you decide to leave? Here's an idea. Remember, one of the key goals at this stage is to avoid any gap in coverage. You want to make sure that you are covered and you're not leaving anything on the table. Healthcare and retirement costs can come later. Well, as you plan for healthcare expenses throughout your retirement, however long that might be, understand how paying for future healthcare expenses, how will that fit into your overall retirement budget? Because healthcare tends to increase as we age. As I just mentioned, that study came out from Fidelity. It was 10% higher than it was a year ago. Although healthcare costs continue to rise, there are financial planning steps that you can take today to help prevent healthcare costs from eating into your retirement lifestyle. For example, if you're age 50 or older, you may be able to make up for a savings shortfall with additional catch-up contributions to your 401k or HSA plan. In addition, if you are age 55 or older, you can make additional $1,000 catch-up contributions annually to that health savings account. So these are some different things that you can do as you consider aging and retirement. And remember, one of the big costs that you're going to experience in retirement, most likely, especially if you're healthy and married, will be long-term care. And again, we did an entire show on long-term care and the five things you need to know about that. We're going to cover a little bit about that here in the next segment. But if you're thinking about retiring right now, maybe you want to retire, but you just don't know how to do it. It just seems too complex. Granted, you've been saving in your 401k. Maybe you have a high concentration of your company stock. Values are at all-time highs. Is this a good time for you to retire? Well, it very well could be. And as I talked about at the top of the show, we were talking about Mark and how Mark was thinking about spending $7,000 a month in retirement. And when he came in, he had no idea that he could spend up to $12,000 a month in retirement. And we showed him how to do that. So now Mark's getting ready to retire in September. He can't wait. He's had enough of work and he's ready to go travel with his family coming up here towards the end of the year. So if that is you, maybe you want to learn how you could retire and if you could retire and how you would develop income for the rest of your life. These are things that we help people with. And the first thing I'm going to do this morning, because it is the 4th of July, I want to give you a 4th of July present. This is something that is our latest when it comes to retirement. It's called the Retirement Checklist. We'll email that out to you this morning. It's a free copy. All you have to do is call us right now, 866-PROTECT. That's the number to call to get this handout right now. Pick up the phone. Dial this number, 866-776-8328. Again, 866-776-8328. 877-676-8328. We'll go ahead and email this right out to you. It's going to take 2 to 3 minutes just to read through it, but you're going to see some really good ideas that maybe you didn't know existed. Give us a call. Speak to Phil, Zach, or Dylan, 866-PROTECT. Coming up next, you guessed it, it's time for our popular They Say segment, where they say long-term care, well, it's only going to last about 2.5 years if you need it. Is that really true? Find out. We'll be right back.
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1: Welcome back. I am David Hollander, also known as the Sandman, and you are listening to Protect Your Assets, and people call me the Sandman because I help you protect and keep more of what you work so hard for. And today is the 4th of July, and we are celebrating freedom, your freedom to retire when you want to. But before you do that, you certainly need to know what's coming your way. And so this morning we're covering some of the big expenses that you will be facing most likely as you enter a different time of your life. And since we've been doing this for over 30 years and I've worked with literally over thousands and thousands of families, we've seen a lot of certain different things. And so today we're covering them with you, trying to give you some idea of what you might be in store for. And that reminds me, just like death, taxes are always something that we have to deal with. And so we are doing what we call the Tax Smart Retirement Workshop. This is something where we get together in a small group. We share with you some of the tax strategies that we're using right now to pay less in taxes and keep more working in your investments, working harder. So you will have more when you get ready to retire as opposed to paying them out in taxes all these years. This is called the Tax Smart Retirement. These do sell out, and it looks like we're going to be in Alameda this coming Thursday, July 9th, at the Park Street Tavern. Now, this is upstairs. We've got a tight room there. It will sell out for sure, so you can register for this. There is a wait list if you want to come. Put yourself on the wait list because not everybody checks in, and so if you don't check in, then the next person on the list will get that spot. It's just the way it is. And then we have another one on the 14th of July at the same spot. So register now. Go to our website, libertygroupllc.com, libertygroupllc.com. Click on the events tab, and when you get into that section, you'll see there's these blue register buttons next to the date and location. And pick which one works for you, and I look forward to seeing you there. Now it's time for one of our fan favorite parts of the show. This is our They Say segment where we debunk common myths, half-truths, and just sometimes bad advice that they say.
2: Who are they? What do they know that I don't? And what are they saying this week? Here's David Hollander, the Sandman's answer.
1: All I know is that I don't know. All right, so here's one they say. In fact, I hear this one all the time. They say that the average long-term care stay that you're going to need is about 2.5 years. Is that true? Well, the first thing you should say is when you hear that, you should say, well, are you talking about men or women? Right? And that's a good question. And most people would think, well, women most likely would need longer care stay than men because they live longer, right? I mean, those are sort of the way you put that together. Well, I've got some statistics for you. And of course, this is amazing when you look at this. This is from AALTCI. This is an organization that looks at long-term care. Look at the longest claim. Do you think it's male or female? Well, you're wrong. It's male. It's the longest male claim for long-term care that was filed. This is a long-term care insurance claim. 19 years and 3 months. Can you believe that? Can you imagine 19 years of care? The longest female one that's reported here was 18 years and 1 month. So again, not too far behind, but still the male went the longest here. Incredible. So with that in mind, most people would say, well, heck, I don't want it to go that long. But you got to consider this. What could be the average cost of something like this if you were facing this in your family? And so right now, as we look at estimates, cost of care, just statistics out there, consider this. When you think about long-term care being 2.5 years, potentially, if that is a good statistic, $203,364 for about 2.5 years of care for whether you're a man or a woman. And if both of you were to need that, you could be looking at over $400,000 of care. Now, what about out in the future? Because again, if you're in your 60s right now or your late 50s, you're thinking about retiring, you easily could go another 20 to 30 years. And so that's when I was talking last segment about just the cost of healthcare and what that would run. And then let's just say at the end of that, you needed some sort of long-term care. Just one of you. It could be, you know, just one spouse who needed the care. Of course, you'll probably go into your savings and you'll figure out what's the best way to get that. And for those of you right now who are listening to this, I'm going to go ahead and give you a copy of my book. This is the Protect Your Assets book. And in it, I have on page 79, an entire chapter divided to how you pay for care. These are all my ideas and options on how you pay for long-term care. I'm going to go ahead and give that to you now. Call 866-PROTECT. And ask for the Protect Your Assets book. They will email that over to you, 866-PROTECT. In there, I talk about the ways to pay for care and how you could do that and get this, the most expensive type of care you could be looking at. And by the way, there's so much research on this, and it's just an interesting topic to get into, particularly if you have a family history of dementia or Alzheimer's. You'd be surprised how common this is. Unfortunately, just I see this regularly in what we do, and I think about Marilyn over there now in Walnut Creek and how she's dealing now with this. This was a person who went to Stanford, very bright lady who had a very successful career, very involved in the community, and she's dealing with this now, and it's just tragic for her and her family. And, you know, an average Alzheimer's stay, that could be 8 years. I mean, think about that. 8 years of care at a very high level. And if you inflation that and go out 20 years from now, if that were to be you, you could be looking at $1.6 million. Think about that. $1.6 million of money you would need to just to take care of yourself in a facility. Well, you may say, well, the kids could just sell the house and just pay for it that way. Sure. I mean, that is a plan. That's one way to do it. But there are other ways you can do it. And so if you're not educated on the subject, again, get a copy of my book, Protect Your Assets. It is on Amazon. David Hollander is my name. I'm the author. Get a copy of that book and look into this subject because it is something that could be very, very expensive. Now, what's another subject you need to know about? Because remember, we're talking about your financial freedom, your ability to retire. Social Security. Literally weekly, we go over this with our clients. We have a module in our financial planning software that actually breaks down Social Security, looks at all the new rules, any changes that occurred in Congress, and how do you take out the most from Social Security when you consider your RMDs and your pensions, your rents, any other income you have. You need sophisticated software that looks at all of that and updates nightly to your situation. If you don't have that, well, it's time to meet with a financial planner and get started on that, because that's what we do, and we use the most sophisticated tools. So have you ever figured out how much money you make an hour? Well, it's pretty easy. You just take your annual salary and divide it by 2,080 hours, 40 hours a week times 52 weeks. So for example, if you made $75,000 last year, well, you made about $36 an hour using that sort of math. But I'm going to make you a proposition. Consider this a job offer that's going to pay you a heck of a lot more than what you're making right now. Are you ready? What if I said I'll pay you tens of thousands of dollars for an hour of your time? Would you do it? What if I said it could be as much as $100,000 or possibly even more, and it'll take you about an hour? That's the potential payday that's in store for you for just 1 hour of your time. You see, if you make the small investment in time to maximize your Social Security benefit, it could generate as much as $100,000 or more in additional Social Security income. That's right, 100,000 or more. And now that Social Security has gotten that much harder to get information about, since you can't really talk to somebody, you really need to learn how you can generate as much as 100,000 or more in additional Social Security income. So the best way to do that is to call me right now. 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They're sitting there ready to talk to you. 866-776-8328. 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Coming up next, how do you increase your chances to 96% or better of success in retirement? 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
1: Welcome back. I am David Hollander, also known as the Sandman, and you are listening to Protect Your Assets, and it is the 4th of July, and we're celebrating freedom today. Your freedom to retire when you want to. Today we've been going through the things you need to consider so you can retire when and how you want to. Call it your personal financial freedom hall pass. And one of the main things you can do to increase your chances of success in retirement to 96% or better is to consider these three things. First of all, these three things can help increase your success or probability when it comes to retirement. First, which we were talking about last segment, had something to do with Social Security. Now, every one of you have something known as the FRA, the full retirement age. First of all, you need to find out what that is. And just by waiting till your full retirement age, you can increase the success of probability in retirement up to 76%. Now, I was also talking about at the end of the last segment how you optimize your Social Security. This is, again, using tools that are available today to figure out what's the best way to strategize to get your Social Security. Now, if you do that, your success probability ratio goes from 76 up to 84% just by optimizing Social Security. So that's another 8%. But how do you get into the rare air of the 90s or better? Well, that's the next part of all this. You use the Social Security optimization, plus you start to look at ways to change your portfolio so it focuses on three things instead of one. Think about it this way. You've been working, putting money away in your 401k. That's mainly been looking at growth. But now I want you to change your mindset a little bit, because as you enter retirement, you're going to need to think about income. How do you generate income? And then next, safety, because you can't lose all of it anymore because you can't go back to work. And then, of course, you need some growth in there to keep pace with inflation. So it's thinking about the three prongs of retirement: income, safety, and growth. And then add to that portfolio optimization. What do I mean by that? Well, you start to need things like dividend-paying stocks. Maybe you build a bond ladder of municipal bonds as opposed to taxable bonds. Then there's things called annuities. Annuities provide guaranteed income life products that are backed by the claims paying ability of those insurance companies. And those are like pensions, where you develop an income strategy that would pay out for as long as you live. That way you take the mortality risk off the table, because none of us know really how long we're going, do we? You may have life insurance products that could convert into income. You want to look at your exchange-traded funds, any mutual funds you have. Start to consider long-term care insurance, as we talked about earlier. And then you also want to know about what's the difference between a registered rep and a fiduciary. How does that relate to your retirement? These are all great things that you should start to consider as you analyze your portfolio and how it's going to do the things you're going to need it to do when it comes to your retirement. Now, what I'd like you to do as we're celebrating the 4th of July is now to inhale through your nose, exhale through your mouth, and picture a day in your mind when you don't have to go to work on Monday. Picture a day when you're standing on the aft deck of a luxury liner looking at the magnificent Hubbard Glacier. Picture a day when you can relax, I mean really relax, travel, and do all the things you've always wanted to do, because now you can. Well, how does it all start? It starts by picking up the phone and getting a second opinion right now. Give us a call, because we are here today on the 4th of July working, here to serve you. 866-PROTECT. 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Want to wish everybody a great 4th of July. Please celebrate safely. Don't do anything dumb. Enjoy it. Have some fun. Like to give a big thanks to the Protect Your Assets team for putting together a great show today. My executive producer, network manager, Kevin Renfer. And of course, my fabulous producers back there answering the phone, Raf, Zach, Nick, because without my team, I'm just another pretty voice on the radio. Thanks again, everybody. You've been listening to the Protect Your Assets show. I am David Hollander, the Sandman. Go out and make the rest of your life the best of your life.
0: 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If you're one of the first 10 callers right now, you will receive your very own complimentary analysis. The number to call is 1-866-PROTECT. We are live and we are local. That's 1-866-776-8328. Calls have been screened. Callers should not expect their conversations with David Hollander on the radio or with staff to be held in confidence, and that legal information provided on the air is not intended to be a substitute for callers hiring their own lawyers to advise them about personal legal matters. Proper advice depends on complete analysis of all the facts and circumstances. The information given on this program is in the nature of general financial comment and cannot be relied upon as pertaining to your specific financial situation. California Life Agent number 0B48569. Listeners should consult their own financial advisor or conduct their own due diligence before making any financial decisions. The preceding program was paid for by Liberty Group, LLC. 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
14: Deadly fighting continues. I'm Deborah Valentine, Fox News. Russia and Ukraine are trading deadly strikes as President Trump claims the end of the war is near. Fox's Greg Palcott has the latest from London.
15: A shortage of U.S. defense systems, especially Patriot interceptors, allowing dangerous ballistic missiles to get through.
8: As attacks have been ramping up on both sides, Ukrainian long-range drones striking again, hitting Russia's biggest refinery deep in Siberia, some 1,700 miles away. Fuel shortage is not easing up. There was some diplomacy over the weekend, President Trump speaking by phone with Russian President Putin and separately with Ukrainian President Zelensky. Trump claims they both want the fighting to end. NATO leaders, when they meet, are set to pledge $80 billion for this year, plus the same next year, in military supplies, including those much-needed missiles for Ukraine.
14: President Trump is set to meet with Ukrainian President Volodymyr Zelensky on the sidelines of the NATO summit in Ankara this Wednesday. Senate Minority Leader Chuck Schumer is among several high-profile Democrats asking Maine Democratic Senate candidate Graham Plattner to drop out. That after another woman came forward with allegations he sexually assaulted her. On Fox's The Ingram Angle, Pennsylvania Senator John Fetterman says his thoughts are with the victim.
16: It was very brave for her to come at this. I'm so sorry for what she's been through at this rate.
14: Plattner denies the allegations, calling them categorically false in a social media video. The grandfather of a 20-year-old man shot and killed by the Tennessee National Guard in Memphis over the weekend says he wants answers from law enforcement. Evan Neal Johnson said he is waiting to see if video footage supports the police narrative that his grandson, Tyron Johnson, turned towards U.S. Guard members with a gun before Johnson was fatally shot. The National Guard hasn't responded to a request for comment. 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
12: It was 55 years ago, the summer of 1971. A full year before Watergate. 5 turbulent months that would transform the United States for years to come. There's a brand new book out called The Summer of 71. 5 months that changed America. award-winning journalist John Jenkins joins us for the hour. Good morning, or good evening, John. Welcome to America at Night.
13: Glad to be here, McGraw. Thanks for having me.
12: You got it. Set the premise for us. Why is the summer of 71, why did you take that 55 years ago and look at that and do a deep, deep dive into 1971?
13: Right. Well, first and foremost, 1971, the summer of 1971 was the year that I first was a journalist in Washington, D.C. It's the city of my birth. It's where I spent my entire career as a reporter and a writer and a journalist. But that was a very fateful summer for me. I was thrown into the maelstrom of a lot of things happening in Washington, at the White House, in the Nixon administration. And I initially wanted to do one, was thinking of it in terms of a memoir. But as I got more deeply into it, what I realized became a very, very apparent, and it's very apparent from the book, that we were almost in a parallel universe to what we are right today in the current administration in 1971. And it was the summer before Watergate. It was two summers before the Watergate hearings and three summers before the resignation of Richard Nixon, all of which was preceded by what happened that first summer. And that's what I wrote about.
12: So take us through us. Give us some of the highlights that sort of parallel between the summer of 71 and the summer of 2026.
13: All right. Well, what we begin the summer of 71 with a demonstration called May Day, May 1st, 1971. And what was interesting about this, the Vietnam War, well, first of all, for your listeners, 70% of Americans were not born in 1971. So this history has largely been lost. I've resurrected it, but it's largely been lost. And when people that I talk to about this book, and I've been talking to a lot, it brings back memories, but they also are amazed at the parallels. So May 1, 1971, a large, very, very large group of protesters in Washington, D.C. were intent on shutting down the federal government. They were actually, they were against the war. They were a combination of hippies, yippies, not any yuppies at that point, Vietnam vets, a very, very disparate group. They received a parade permit and permission to camp on the Washington Monument grounds, but that was a trick. The Nixon administration, Richard Nixon was the president, John Mitchell was his attorney general, William Rehnquist, who later became a justice and ultimately chief justice of the Supreme Court, was the lawyer for the Department of Justice at that point. He was running something called the Office of Legal Counsel. And Rehnquist actually gave the president a memo that said he could declare limited, undeclared martial law. It's kind of the equivalent of double secret probation in Animal House, that Nixon could do this. And in fact, on the basis of that legal doctrine created by William Rehnquist, literally out of whole cloth, Nixon and his group of White House allies canceled the parade permit, arrested more than 13,000 protesters who had camped on the campground and who in the middle of the night had their parade permit revoked, their camping permit revoked, and put them in mass incarceration in a holding pen that was a practice field for the Washington Redskins outside of RFK Stadium in Washington. So it was the largest, to this day, still the largest mass incarceration in history in the United States. And it even exceeds anything that we've thought about or seen today. So that's May 1. That's literally day one of this summer. On that same day, and it was crowded from the front page because of the May Day demonstrations. By the way, if you go to the website, we've got a website for the book, summerof71.com. There is a trailer. It's a 3-minute trailer that shows vividly some of these actions. It's got all the photographs from the book and then some video and audio from the various key players during this summer. It's a great way to get into the book. So what got knocked off the front page on May 1st was the Supreme Court that same day accepted the case Roe versus Wade, and the case that ultimately gave women the right to receive an abortion, a federal constitutional right. That later, of course, half a century later is overturned. But at that time, that was a case that ultimately would become for many, many years, the law of the land. And there's another hero in this book, Sarah Weddington. She was the person that argued that case before the Supreme Court. She was all of 25 years old when she took the case. And she was, to this day, remains the youngest advocate ever to appear before the Supreme Court. And she won that case. So that's just two of the things that happened on May 1st. And it goes on from there.
14: John, when researching this book, and since you were there, how much did you have to go back and research? And how much did you pull out your notes? And how much did your memory trick you?
13: Well, memory tricking me, I'll have to think about that one for a minute. But the research was extensive. I looked at, ultimately, I had five researchers that helped me with this, but I read every single document. We had over 100,000 documents. This is a documents-based book. It's fascinating in the sense that I wanted not just to describe these events, but to also let the people that had lived those events also describe them. And so that's what we have throughout the book. There are many, many diaries, memoirs, oral histories, fascinating elements that really bring this in an almost novelistic way to life. I had to do extensive research. I was present for some of these events. One of the events that I was present for, we were suffering extreme inflation. Does this sound familiar? We were suffering extreme inflation in 1971, and the president had an amazing plan to stop it. He unilaterally froze wages and prices. And this, again, when I say this is almost like a parallel universe, our president today is facing some of the same issues. He hasn't yet unilaterally tried to freeze wages and prices. He tried to do a lot of other things, but he hasn't tried that one yet. But that was done. That happened in the summer of 71. And I was there for that because that particular event happened on August 15th, 1971.
4: 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I've had it for over a year and it has upgraded my grill game substantially. For one, I find myself wanting to grill more often because the thing heats up to 1,000 degrees in just 3 minutes. 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If there's a flare-up, you find out because the entire yard is smoking. That doesn't happen on the Solaire. It stays so hot that you can cook while paying attention the entire time. You never put the lid down. You have the lid up the entire time, but it gets a

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0: and be objective and be more of a journalist. I'm more of a conservative. Fair enough. I don't see mainstream America that works hard, plays by the rules, obeys the laws, raise their kids, take them to church. I don't see those people voting for these people.
1: If I had to bet, I'd bet against all three of the people that you just named. I think that Collins will win in Maine by a fairly wide margin. Michigan will be tighter because you have the ethnic vote there. And in Texas, I can't see this guy beating Paxton, but Paxton's not a good candidate.
0: Okay. Bill O'Reilly, I will give you $10,000 to your favorite charity if you can name the other four genders, because Tallarico claims there are six genders, not two genders.
1: Well, that's because he wants all the genders to vote.
0: No, but you're not even attempting to answer the question. All right, Mr. O'Reilly, all things Simple Man, all things Bill O'Reilly of BillO'Reilly.com. Thank you, sir.
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10: A better life with Dr. Sanjay Gupta.
7: colleague of mine went to a meeting of the primetime seniors the other week. There are programs like this all over the country for people in their 60s, 70s, 80s, and beyond to stay active. It's not just something to keep older folks busy. It helps to keep their bodies in shape and their brains sharp. Showing up with a good attitude is a must, and research shows that having the right mindset actually does lead to better physical aging. So if you need some suggestions to boost your positivity, experts we talked to recommended focusing on goals, which can boost your confidence. Practice gratitude, they said. One of the seniors my colleague met told her that just waking up in the morning is, quote, better than the alternative. That's true. Focus on the things you can control. Diet and exercise. And very importantly, surround yourself with positive people, because that can be contagious. I'm Dr. Sanjay Gupta, helping you live a better life.
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0: from yesterday's Supreme Court decision as it relates to biological men and women's sports. We continue with Kristen Wagoner, and Mary Kate is with us. You know, you wrote, Mary Kate, and you and Madison wrote this op-ed. It was featured on FoxNews.com yesterday. You wrote, we didn't compete to win participation trophies. We didn't train to lose before even stepping at the starting line. So we're very grateful that now, by supporting states' legal authority to keep men out of women's sports, the court has reasserted decades-long efforts to promote women's athletics as separate and apart from men's sports. Let me ask you this question. If there are enough trans athletes and they want to have their own athletic league, would you be against that?
1: I can't really speak to that. I just know what I know, that women competing against women is fair and men competing against men is fair. So beyond that, I can't really say.
0: I bet that you could outrun me by a long shot because you've been training. You know, one thing that I learned from Riley Gaines, you know, she would spend about 8 hours a day in the pool training, and she did that for years of her life. How many hours a day as an athlete were you training before you participated in collegiate sports?
1: Well, in high school, just getting myself to the level to get a scholarship, I was doing 5 hours a day before school, after school, lifting weights, as well as just the sacrifice of my diet, my lifestyle. And it's special. It's led me to where I am today. So to have that challenged by men is deflating.
0: Would you say it ruined your experience, something that you had aspired to your whole life, and then this happened?
1: I would say a part of it, but the friendships that I made, the career I'm in now, like where it's led me, that can't be taken away by any man.
0: Well, we really appreciate your courage, and I'm very grateful to you also, Kristen Wagoner, for what you did and you know, putting in the time, the effort, the support. I'm sure a lot of money was spent on this process of getting to the Supreme Court. It's not easy to get there, and then to win is even harder. Congratulations to both of you, and I think this is going to help young women many, many decades to come, and you should be very proud of that.
2: Well, thank you so much. Thanks for sharing the truth about biology, because it does matter.
0: You know, I was thinking after Tallarico said that he's fighting for the right of biological men to have abortions, I thought I had to go back to school and take more biology classes, because I don't remember biological men being capable of having babies. I just don't remember, but I might be wrong. It's possible. But I'm learning more every day. He says there are six genders. I can only name two. So we're trying to get answers to all of these very important questions before the midterm election. Anyway, appreciate you both. Thank you. 800-941-SHAWN if you want to be a part of the program. 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
15: For Team USA, I'm Ted Lindner, Fox News. The United States run of the FIFA World Cup is over. Fox's Tony Genualdo with the recap for us.
16: The United States has been eliminated from the FIFA World Cup, falling to Belgium 4-1 on Monday in the round of 16. Belgium struck first in this game, but Mark Tillman for the second straight game scored on a free kick as the U.S. tied things up at 1. But 2 minutes later, Belgium took the lead right back.
17: Trossard to the byline, gets across, and the Cantona is rising up! And Belgium retake the lead. Moments later, Charles de Cantelara climbs the ladder. His second goal. And the U.S. right back where they were.
16: Courtesy of Fox, Charles de Cantelara with the goal. They would tack on two more in the second half as Belgium advances to the quarterfinals to face Spain. Tony Genualdo, Fox News.
15: The British military says a tanker traveling off the coast of Oman in the Strait of Hormuz caught on fire after being struck by a projectile. The UK Maritime Trade Operations Center is saying the tanker had been hit near Lima, Oman in the Strait. It said the projectile hit the port side of the vessel while trying to travel south of the strait towards the Gulf of Oman. It said there was no environmental impact from the strike. Authorities continue to investigate. Iranian state media saying that the country's Revolutionary Guard attacked the Qatari ship after it ignored repeated warnings to turn back while transiting the strait. The political death watch is on for Maine U.S. Senate candidate Graham Plattner. Following yet another allegation from an ex-girlfriend that he raped her, the charge is so severe, Plattner has taken a break from his campaign to reevaluate his political future, hoping to nudge him out of fellow Democrats, including Senate Minority Leader Chuck Schumer and California Congressman Ro Khanna, who pulled his endorsement. Meanwhile, Plattner, who's faced similar other sexual impropriety allegations, denying the woman's account that he broke into her home in 2021 and forced her to have sex. 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
19: That heat's going to be out there for one more day.
20: Temperatures being 30 degrees above average.
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6: All right, thanks, Scott Shannon. Hour 2, Sean Hannity Show, 800-941-SEAN, our number. You want to be a part of the program. In a minute, we're going to be joined by my great senator from the free state of Florida, Rick Scott. Now, Florida over the years, you can go back to 2000, had issues with voting. And all I can tell you is they have resolved every issue, and it has such integrity in the system that on election night, you will know within 2 hours, 90% of the vote, you'll probably know the projected winner. And they have mastered the process, and they did it out of necessity. And all of these Democrats, all these blue state, you know, rules and regulations are, this is absolute madness. It's like they want to live in the Stone Age. There is no reason for any state not to adopt integrity measures so that people can have confidence in the result of our elections. There's just no earthly reason at all. If you go back to 2024, 75% of the vote nationwide in the presidential election, 75% was counted within 3 hours. Every single state except Gavin Newsom's communist utopia of California had counted more than 75% of the vote after 2 days. California, they took 5 days to get to that number. California got to 90% of the vote after about 11 days. There is no excuse for any of this. None at all whatsoever. And, you know, now we're on the precipice where it looked like Spencer Pratt had a very solid lead to be one of the top two finishers to make a runoff. Now L.A. will be guaranteed to have a radical leftist mayor. And I can't give you specifics about what voter integrity issues exist there, except this is no way to run an election. Democrats don't want integrity in the system. And when you don't have integrity in the system, it causes people to doubt. They are responsible for doubt in people's minds, and people won't have confidence in the results, and they're going to get disgusted, and they have every right to be. Anyway, my great Senator Rick Scott of Florida is with me. Is there any possible reason, rationale, other than I suspect that there might be nefarious intentions in play, that they would not want to adopt integrity issues?
7: Yeah, it's all because the people that are in office, they want fraud. I mean, the Save America Act, you know, you have to be an American to register to vote. You have to show an ID to vote. It's over, like, it's over 80% of Americans want it. Democrats want it. Independents want it. Republicans want it. You know who doesn't want it? Elected Democrats. That's the only group that doesn't want this because guess what? They know with their radical ideas, they can't get reelected, all right, unless there's fraud. And you look at what's going on with Spencer out in L.A. How could that happen? How could there be that big a change? Right. And even if you do, even if you say, oh, maybe that could happen. Do you feel comfortable? Why would these people want people to feel comfortable? So has there been anybody sitting there? Do both parties looking at every ballot? Are they made sure there's no ballots coming in after election night? They say, oh, yeah, Spencer was up by like 50,000 votes. So we got to figure out how do we get 50,000 more votes? So I don't know if any of that's happening. But guess what? Nobody else knows either.
6: It lends itself to nobody trusting the system. That's the biggest problem.
7: You're going to go.
6: No reasonable person is going to want to trust this system or believe there's integrity. And then after the election, you know, if it's a Democrat or a Republican, both parties have complained bitterly about, quote, rigged and stolen elections. So If the only antidote to prevent people from having questions in my mind is voter integrity. Put these measures in place. Democrats steadfastly refuse.
7: Yeah. I mean, you have to be an American to vote. You have to show an ID. And on top of that, when you're checking the ballot, when you're counting them, there ought to be observers. I mean, you ought to be able to watch them. Republicans ought to be able to watch them. Democrats ought to be able to watch them. Independents. I mean, we ought to have cameras. We ought to make sure everybody's comfortable, right? So, you know, I was with a grandson yesterday that's about a year away from driving, and I was teaching him how to drive. And I said, when you start driving, your job is to make everybody that is with you comfortable. Tell them what you're doing. Are you looking left? Are you looking right? That's what we should be doing with complete transparency with this stuff. And so everybody knows, and there's no chance. You know, your vote has to, if you're going to vote by mail, and I think mail's always suspect, although we do it in photo well, I think you ought to just be so careful. You got to make sure, are those signatures going to match? Right? And if you're not going to check signatures, then you know there's going to be fraud. If there's going to be.
6: How about any mail-in ballots immediately from the moment they're delivered are on a video camera put in a locked room that can be monitored by the public 24 hours, and they can go online and see if anybody's in that room tampering with those ballots? Would that not add integrity and confidence?
7: Absolutely. And you need to ask every cycle. What we do in Florida is every cycle you've got to ask for a mail-in ballot. And your signature has to match.
6: No, they just send them out in California. You know, this is amazing to me, because if you listen to Democrats, many of them are putting their hope in Gavin Newsom. Gavin Newsom has been utterly silent on most of this. Doesn't care.
7: Right.
6: He's an absentee governor. You know what it takes to be a governor. You were governor of this state for 8 years. You did a great job. That's when you and I really became friends, because you were always up in New York poaching business out of New York, and I got to see you all the time. We became very good friends. And what's amazing is he you know, predictable wildfires, predictable Santa Ana winds, and they don't practice the science of forestry. They don't have hydrants with water. They don't have a reservoir with water. All these homes burn to the ground. Year and a half later, nobody can get a building permit, and he doesn't talk about it. Highest poverty rate, highest homeless rate, highest state income tax, highest sales tax, highest gas tax, and he's a world traveler, Trump stalker, half Hannity stalker, author, you know, lecturer, almost full-time ex-poster. He does nothing, and this is what they want for the next president, the Democrats?
7: Well, they're telling you who they are, right? I mean, there's no competency, right? So he is so incompetent that people are continuing to move. Businesses have to move. You can't get a home rebuilt in the Palisades. He didn't care that there was a fire smoldering, and they didn't put it out. All right. He didn't care that the insurance program didn't work. He didn't care that it takes fortune to rebuild a house. He doesn't care that you can't get a permit. He doesn't care about any of this stuff. And he wants to be the president. So the non-caring president that doesn't care about anything other than his election, that's exactly what Gavin Newsom is.
6: Oh, it really is awful. I've got to move on to other issues, because you're up to a lot of good stuff that I think people need to be aware of. You have taken on the issue of anti-Semitism in this country. And I'm glad you are. You're speaking out against anti-Semitism. We're seeing it now all over worldwide. It's rising. It's rising in the halls of Congress. It's rising on the airwaves. And I'm having a hard time understanding what would Americans expect after October 7th and after decades of nonstop rocket barrage. But if they killed the equivalent of 40,000 Americans in a day, when

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1: This information from both people in Congress, elected officials, and I hear from the punditry class that this is a forever war. This is Donald Trump, and President Trump walked off Meet the Press, which I love this weekend, actually, myself. And they're saying he's doing this for Bibi. He's doing this for Israel. He's doing this for Fox News. No, he's not.
2: He's doing
1: because every person that I know that reads the intelligence said under 12 days, they could have up to 11 bombs if they get a hold of that dust. And the president decided it was in our best national security interest not to allow that to happen.
2: What would we have done if they got the weapon? Could we have stopped them? And you won't have a country that's been killing Americans for 47 years, says they're going to kill Americans, have a nuclear weapon they can bomb off the coast of Tampa or Miami or Palm Beach. No, this president's got the guts to show up. Obama's an appeaser. Biden was an appeaser. This president defends this country. He's defending American citizens. I'm proud to call him my friend, and I want to thank you for what he's doing.
1: You know, and he's fighting and he's getting Republicans on a lot of issues to fight. Look, I wish he would have gotten through, and maybe you can shed some light on the issue of the SAVE Act. What happened?
2: Well, I mean, we have to work on it. We have to stay up here and we have to, in my opinion, we have to get rid of the filibuster. I mean, the Democrats use this to block all good legislation. And then when they're in power, right? Then there was Republicans that would go along with their stuff, but they don't go along with anything that's logical. And this is what taxpayers want. But so we couldn't get the votes. We had Republicans that voted against it. Then Mike Lee put up a bill just to say, okay, we'll do something in this reconciliation package that we can incentivize states to do the right thing on the elections. And you had Republicans that voted against that. All the Democrats, of course, vote against it, but Republicans vote against the stuff that all we're trying to do is make our elections more secure. It was just an incentive even to do it, and you had Republicans vote against it. That doesn't make any sense.
1: It doesn't. All right, quick break. More with Senator Rick Scott, my free state of Florida on the other side. Then your call's coming up this Monday, 800-941-SHAWN, if you want to be a part of the program.
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12: A better life with Dr. Sanjay Gupta.
13: A colleague of mine went to a meeting of the primetime seniors the other week. There are programs like this all over the country for people in their 60s, 70s, 80s, and beyond to stay active. It's not just something to keep older folks busy. It helps to keep their bodies in shape and their brains sharp. Showing up with a good attitude is a must, and research shows that having the right mindset actually does lead to better physical aging. So if you need some suggestions to boost your positivity, experts we talked to recommended focusing on goals, which can boost your confidence. Practice gratitude, they said. One of the seniors my colleague met told her that just waking up in the morning is, quote, better than the alternative. That's true. Focus on the things you can control. Diet and exercise, and very importantly, surround yourself with positive people, because that can be contagious. I'm Dr. Sanjay Gupta, helping you live a better life.
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0: we continue, Senator Rick Scott from my great free state of Florida is with us. We're covering a lot of ground today. Where do you see us with the midterms right now? I don't think the deciding factor, what we will look back and say, define the elections happened yet. Certainly, a lot of court decisions have come down in Republicans' favor. Racial gerrymandering at the Supreme Court, Abigail Spanberger's power grab in the Commonwealth of Virginia. So certainly things are working on our behalf. But I think a lot of it's going to have to do with the economy and how this issue with the Rand plan, plays out in the end.
1: And also in the end, Sean, you got to win your race. Nobody, it's not a national, these races are not national races. In 2018, most Republicans lost. I'm the only Republican that won in a swing state in the Senate. And I ran on the issues that people care about in my state. In the end, people still care about, they care about the economy. They want to have a good job. They care about their kids' education. They want to be safe. You know what? We win hands down when we talk about those issues. So that's what we have to talk about. How are we going to get inflation under control? Balance the budget. That's what Republicans ought to be doing. We don't do enough of that. We ought to be watching spending, balance the budget. We ought to make sure there's absolute school choice everywhere. Make sure we're doing everything we can. We're the party that's going to support law enforcement because we know the Democrats won't do any of these things. That's what the election is going to be about. I believe that Trump's going to get the Iran deal resolved and we'll get gas prices down. But inflation is not caused by gas prices. Inflation is caused by spending more than we take in. And we've been doing it for forever. Just in the last 7 years since I've been up here, the debt's gone from $18 to $39 trillion. We're spending way too much money.
0: That's the problem. I think we're going to have a lot of economic growth. I think revenues we see going up. We had great economic numbers on Friday. So, anyway, Senator Rick Scott, my great senator from the free state of Florida, sir, always a pleasure. Thank you for being with us.
1: Have a good day, Sean. Bye-bye.
0: You too, sir. Listen, if you are about to open a business, you find out, oh, I got to get this insurance and then I got to get that insurance. 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
10: Osteoporosis affects millions of people in the United States and around the world. It's a disease that basically causes someone's bones to become weak, brittle, and porous, which can increase their risk of fractures. Now, the good news here is there are things you can do other than, or in addition to, taking medications to prevent fractures before it's too late. One is to up your intake of calcium and vitamin D. You also want to eat more protein. One functional medicine dietitian told us that that helps build muscle, and if you're building muscle strength, then you are also building bone strength. You want to be mindful of your workouts. The best ways to build bone density, one therapist told us, are going to be resistance exercises like lifting weights, and also exercises that make your bones take a bit of an impact, such as jumping or even running, just loading the bones a little bit more. I'm Dr. Sanjay Gupta, helping you live a better life.
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1: Sean's got more behind-the-scenes information, more contacts than anybody, more friends behind the curtain. 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
2: All right, 25 now till the top of the hour, 800-941-SEAN, our number. You want to be a part of the program. So, you know, what has happened? I used to refer to former New York City Mayor Bill de Blasio as Comrade de Blasio. And I said it kind of affectionately, cause he was pretty radical left wing. Compared to Mamdani, he's almost a moderate for crying out loud. And so we had him on last night and we were discussing the three candidates that were endorsed by Mamdani that took on incumbent congresspeople that it kind of shocked and the core of the Democratic establishment. And for example, I went over the track record of some of them. For example, one of the people that won, unseated, a long-term serving member of Congress. But by the way, 15 terms, I mean, 15 years, that's a long time. A woman that's saying she wants to seize the means of production. She wants to seize private property in people's homes. She has called for the complete abolishment of the police. She wants to abolish America's prisons completely, America's borders completely. She doesn't want anybody deported, not even criminal illegals convicted of rape and murder. This is a woman that the day after October 7th, literally attended a pro-Hamas rally in Times Square in New York, you know, bragging once that, you know, using the American flag to wipe her hands. So we're going to play this interview because I think it's very revealing that a guy that never advocated this as radical as he was, and I thought he's pretty radical, in his career would vote for her. And it took a lot for me to get that answer out of him. Listen.
3: Let's take a look at the three candidates that your friend, Zoran Marxist Kami Mamdani, supported.
4: I like that you give him two middle names there, two middle names.
3: Well, I only gave you one. Maybe that means I like him more. I don't know. I kind of like you more because you're more willing to come on the program. Let me go through the record, for example, of one of the people that he helped elect. And this woman, Darlazia, whatever her name, Chevalier, here are her positions. Because I think people need to really understand fundamentally where they stay. She, you know, again, they call themselves Democratic Socialist, but she wants to abolish the police completely. Let's go through it all. She wants to abolish America's prisons completely. She wants no American borders completely. She doesn't want anybody deported, even people, illegals, convicted of murder and rape. A day after October the 7th, she showed up at a pro-Hamas rally in Times Square. That would be the equivalent of losing 40,000 Americans in a day if you extrapolate out the population. Brags about using the American flag to wipe her hands. Is that your party? Is that who you are? Would you vote for her?
4: Sean, the question is, why did the people of that district vote for her?
3: No.
4: Tell you
3: that's
4: why.
3: Your question. I asked you a different question. My question is, would you vote for her?
4: She is a Democratic nominee. I would vote for her, yes. But let me tell you what's going on here. Because you can do your list. Sean, you can do your list. But what's really happening is she spoke out against what? You know, America's been doing in the Middle East, and a lot of Americans, you know, Sean, a clear majority of Americans do not think we should be in a war with Iran, including a lot of people who supported Donald Trump. A clear majority of Americans think that the Netanyahu government has done in Israel to the Palestinian people is wrong, and America should not be supporting it. So listen,
3: wants to abolish the police, she wants no borders, she wants illegals that commit murder and rape to not go to prison, and I'm asking you, you are the mayor of New York City. I'm asking you if you would vote for this lady, and you're telling me yes? You'd vote for this lunatic?
4: And I'll tell you what. I'll tell you why. No, I don't think she's a lunatic. I disagree with her. Sean, I can't believe you've never voted for someone you had some disagreements with. I disagree
3: not
4: with her
3: like
4: on some
3: this.
4: Things, but I want you, Sean, for you and your many, many viewers, this is what's going on in the Democratic Party. A lot of people who vote Democrat are saying we want to see Democrats take on Trump, not wimp, you know, cower before him. They think ICE is totally broken. I believe in secure borders. I don't believe in ICE. They think what we're doing in the Middle East is wrong. They think that nothing's being done to address the cost of living. You go down this list. When these candidates talk about Medicare for all, there's a whole lot of Americans who would like to have better health insurance who can't make ends meet. So I think you should realize why people are voting for these progressive candidates, because they represent change.
3: You would never abolish the police. You would secure the border. She wants to seize public property. She doesn't want public, she doesn't want private ownership of property. Now,
4: Sean,
3: you're telling me.
4: A single member of Congress doesn't make those decisions.
3: You were the mayor of New York City. You're telling me that this does not seem so over the top that it's going to destroy your party. I think she, Mamdani, AOC, Bernie, Pocahontas, Mamdani, I think you guys are destroying your party. So I guess I'm okay with it.
4: Sean, first of all, Bernie Sanders is at this moment the most popular political figure in America. A lot of people who voted for Donald Trump would very comfortably vote for Bernie Sanders too, because they want to see someone who's going to address the fact that their families are not doing well enough economically and their kids don't have enough future economically. And Donald Trump has not given an answer. The war in Iran made things worse for our economy, made things worse for people trying to pay the bills at the kitchen table. So now you have a group of Democrats that say, we don't accept the status quo. We don't accept the big corporate donations. We don't want to go to the fancy cocktail parties.
3: But you don't
4: we want to be
3: distracted.
4: A different Democratic Party. And wait. That's a Democratic Party that can actually win. I said last year with Mamdani.
3: So you're saying to me, I want to be clear.
4: Affordability, and that's actually how Democrats will win, because that's what Democrats have always supposed to have been about.
3: A Democratic Party that wants to completely abolish the police, that wants to abolish American borders. Hold on. That's what she stands for, and you said you'd vote for her. She doesn't want anybody deported.
4: Okay.
3: She doesn't want anybody deported.
4: Elizabeth
3: she wants
4: Warren.
3: To
4: you
3: seize the means
4: Warren.
3: Of production. And private
4: Sean,
3: property
4: you can,
3: and private
4: you can
3: homes.
4: Do this thing, my friend. You can do your list, but I want to bring you back to reality.
3: My list
4: if I did a list
3: powerful.
4: On Donald Trump, if I did a
3: what?
4: List on Donald Trump in
3: Give
4: 2016 or 2024, of every outrageous thing he called for, every
3: what
4: outrageous
3: list?
4: Thing he'd ever said, you'd say,
3: what
4: this
3: list?
4: Guy could never be president. But what he managed
3: what
4: to
3: list?
4: Do, to his credit, what he managed to do was say to people he was going to make fundamental change. The tables have turned, Sean. Now the American people want fundamental change from Donald Trump. That's why he's at 30% approval. And they're looking at Democrats who are not the standard issue, go along, get along, moderate Democrats. They're looking at people who actually might change things. So I don't think it's so surprising. It's a time where insurgency is happening on left and right, Sean.
3: You have yet to give me one item on Donald Trump's list. I keep telling you she wants to abolish the borders. She wants to abolish prisons. She would allow convicted murderers and rapists to stay in the country that are here illegally, and you'd vote for her. That is madness.
4: Listen,
3: that is insanity.
4: When I say Donald Trump's list,
3: what,
4: in 2016,
3: well,
4: when he ran
3: is.
4: For president, no, when he ran for president, he said things that were overtly derogatory and divisive about different communities in this
3: What's
4: country.
3: About give me
4: immigrants.
3: Something on the list. You haven't named one thing.
4: Hold on.
3: Give me one
4: Hold
3: thing on.
4: On
3: the list.
4: Hold on. He has denigrated our democratic institutions. He's taken us into a
3: Give
4: war
3: me one
4: that the
3: specific.
4: American people don't want. You go down. No,
3: abolish police.
4: I'm only saying to you, if you went through the list of every outrageous thing Donald Trump's ever said or done, all the corruption he's now personally benefiting from in his family, you'd say, how on earth could this guy get elected anything? But the reality is people are not looking at those things. They're looking at who do they think will actually change a status quo that doesn't work for middle class and working class Americans.
3: I'm going to make a prediction.
4: That's where these new Democrats are actually onto something.
3: Okay, let me make a prediction. It might work in New York City, and New York City may go hard left, and places like Colorado may go hard left, and Washington State and California and New Jersey and Illinois. But I'm going to tell you what's going to happen. If you're looking for independents to vote for a platform that says the borders are open, we'll have no police, defund, dismantle, we'll take away private property, if you think that's a winning formula, No.
0: Good luck.
4: That's not the platform.
0: Because I don't think it is.
4: That's not the platform. Look, look at Mamdani. Look
3: Here's
4: at Mamdani.
3: My
4: this
3: list.
4: Is why Trump. This
3: I got
4: is
3: the
4: why.
3: List.
4: Wait a minute. This is why Trump. This is why Trump gets along with Mamdani. Because he saw that Mamdani talked
0: they don't
4: about
0: get along.
4: The rent.
0: That's all
4: he
0: that.
4: Talked about the
0: budget. I don't believe
4: wait,
0: it.
4: Wait. I believe Trump saw that Mamdani was onto something. And what Mamdani has talked about is not all those other things you say. He's talked about people being able to pay the rent, being able to afford to get on a bus, being able to afford childcare. He's done some real things on those things already. The point is that's what Democrats are going to run on. If they have any sense, and I think we are getting finally some sense as a party, we're not going to be the party of the status quo. We're going to be a party that talks about real economic change and what people need at the kitchen table.
0: Are you going to be the party that's anti-Semitic? Are you going to be the party that doesn't like Israel?
4: Let me tell you, Sean, I've worked very closely with the Jewish community in the most Jewish city on the earth for years.
0: I agree with you.
4: I believe, I abhor
0: anti-Semitism. You're not Mamdani, I'll tell you that.
4: I abhor anti-Semitism. I also abhor what Netanyahu has done to the Palestinian people. And by the way, there's a huge percentage of Jewish people in New York City who feel the same way. So it's not, I mean, the American people believe what the Israeli government has done is wrong. And they don't believe we should be supporting it. So you could be someone who believes in respecting all religions and faiths and ethnicities, but still say what that Israeli government has done is wrong.
0: Here's something that's even more dangerous for your party, and you could take this for what it's worth. It's coming from me. You probably won't believe me. The fact that people like Chuck Schumer, Hakeem Jeffries are supposed to be, quote, leaders in your party won't stand up to this radicalism is going to destroy your party. And I'll say this. This midterm election, all bets are off because these are uncharted waters, and it's because of Graham Platner, Tallarico, El Sayed, who's out campaigning with Hassan Piker that said America deserved 9/11. That is going to hurt your party. No police will hurt your party. No borders will hurt your party. All of this take private property will hurt your party. I may be wrong. If I'm wrong, come back the day after Election Day and tell me I was wrong.
4: Sean, you are a student of history. The times we're living in now bear a striking resemblance to what our country was going through in the 1930s. It's not as dramatic as the Great Depression, but what is true is American families are hurting. You know it. They're hurting financially, economically, across the board. There's very few people who feel secure. In that environment, people are looking for stronger voices. The things you just said were said about Franklin Roosevelt,
0: and you know
4: honestly.
0: What?
4: He was some godless communist. Franklin Roosevelt gave us a country that worked. And you have to understand the voters are listening for who is going to deliver them some actual change.
0: Then why would Mamdani dox a guy like Ken Griffin, who is going to spend $6 billion in New York on business and chase him out of the city of New York?
4: Sean,
0: how stupid is
4: Sean,
0: that?
4: Sean, but wait, this is another great example. A lot of your viewers, the average American, the average Republican, the average independent voter, believes the rich are not paying their fair share of taxes. What Mamdani was saying is, how can a guy have a condo worth over $100 million? Right. How can one individual have that and then not pay their fair share of taxes? Most Americans across the board ideologically agree with that.
0: Taxes. He pays taxes in New York.
4: But he does not pay his fair share of taxes overall.
0: Now he's going to spend the $6 billion in Florida.
2: 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We'll do that in our final hour coming up, 800-941-SEAN, if you want to be a part of the program. But it shows me that the entire party now is being co-opted by the left. And this is why Hakeem Jeffries and Chuck Schumer, they're like, politically, you know, they're not going to be in power much longer. They're done. They're finished. 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
20: A better life with Dr. Sanjay Gupta.
21: A colleague of mine went to a meeting of the primetime seniors the other week. There are programs like this all over the country for people in their 60s, 70s, 80s, and beyond to stay active. It's not just something to keep older folks busy. It helps to keep their bodies in shape and their brains sharp. Showing up with a good attitude is a must, and research shows that having the right mindset actually does lead to better physical aging. So if you need some suggestions to boost your positivity, experts we talked to recommended focusing on goals which can boost your confidence. Practice gratitude, they said. One of the seniors my colleague met told her that just waking up in the morning is, quote, better than the alternative. That's true. Focus on the things you can control. Diet and exercise, and very importantly, surround yourself with positive people, because that can be contagious. I'm Dr. Sanjay Gupta, helping you live a better life.
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0: When we come back, we'll talk to Ned Ryan, CEO of American Majority and director of the new documentary, The Thread of Liberty. You don't see many documentaries that actually educate you, inform you. I like this one. We'll learn more about it on the other side. Then we'll get your calls coming up. 800-941-SEAN. If you want to be a part of the program, we got a great Hannity tonight, 9 Eastern on Fox. Quick break and your calls coming up straight ahead as we continue.
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0: Hey, here's the hard truth. Numbers do not lie. 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Now, between January 2022, May 2026, and the peaks and valleys, the results are staggering. 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
8: For more than a decade, the Environmental Working Group has put out a list of the so-called Dirty Dozen. These are the non-organic produce contaminated with the highest levels of pesticides. Well, this year, spinach topped the list, followed by kale, collard, mustard greens, strawberries, grapes, nectarines, peaches, cherries, apples, blackberries, pears, potatoes, and blueberries. Now, all these fruits and vegetables are part of a healthy diet, so no one is saying you shouldn't eat them. Point is, though, you could consider buying these items organic if and when you can, and then taking extra care when you wash them. The FDA recommends rinsing all fruits and vegetables, even the ones that are organic, under running water that is slightly warmer than room temperature. Don't use soap, bleach, or any fancy produce washes. I'm Dr. Sanjay Gupta, helping you live a better life.
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10: Team USA 11. eliminated. I'm Sue Guzman, Fox News. United States' run at the FIFA World Cup is over. Fox's Tony Genualdo reports.
11: The United States has been eliminated from the FIFA World Cup, falling to Belgium 4-1 on Monday in the round of 16. Belgium struck first in this game, but Mark Tillman for the second straight game scored on a free kick as the U.S. tied things up at one. But 2 minutes later, Belgium took the lead right back.
12: Trossard to the byline, gets the cross, and the Ketelaar is rising up, and Belgium retake the lead. Moments later, Charles de Ketelaar climbs the ladder, his second goal, and the U.S. right back where they were.
11: Courtesy of Fox, Charles de Ketelaar with the goal. They would tack on two more in the second half as Belgium advances to the quarterfinals to face Spain. Tony Genualdo, Fox News.
10: The British military says its tanker was set ablaze after being struck by a projectile in the Strait of Hormuz off the coast of Oman. Iranian state television says the liquefied natural gas tanker came under attack Tuesday after, quote, ignoring warnings. Pressure is mounting for Maine Democratic Senate nominee Graham Plattner to exit the race following new sexual assault allegations. Fox's Alexis McAdams.
13: The Maine Democratic Party is urging Graham Plattner to drop out of the Maine Senate race. This after an ex-girlfriend says back in 2021, he showed up at her house very drunk and forced himself on her, even though she says she repeatedly told him to stop. Plattner denies the allegation and says he is weighing his options.
14: Regardless of the inaccuracy of the reporting, but mindful of the political reality it will inflict, we are taking the time to reflect on the best path forward.
13: California Congressman Ro Khanna, who campaigned with Plattner for a while, among those telling him to drop out. He posted this, I've been very clear that sexual assault or violence against women is a red line.
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8: There are lots of things you can measure to get an idea of how healthy you are at any given moment. Temperature, heart rate, blood pressure, just to name a few. But how about how healthy you will be and how long you're likely to live? According to a new study out of the University at Buffalo, two simple strength tests are pretty accurate at predicting longevity in older women. One is hand grip strength, and the other is how quickly people can stand up from a seated position without using their arms. By the way, I remember interviewing former President Jimmy Carter when he was quite old and being really impressed how he just popped out of the chair without using his arms. Not a lot of older people can actually do that. But I think the message here is that maintaining strength as you age is going to help you perform everyday activities, but also help you avoid injury and stay independent. I'm Dr. Sanjay Gupta, helping you live a better life.
0: 2, 3, 4, 6.
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0: Yesterday was a big night for progressives. 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
7: All right, thanks, Scott Shannon. 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It's 800-941-SEAN if you want to be a part of the program. We're in beautiful South Dakota, and we are going to be broadcasting tonight 2 hours, 9 to 11 p.m., at Mount Rushmore. It's going to be a great fireworks display. Tomorrow, by the way, Saturday, yes, I will be working. I will be in our nation's capital. And, of course, that's going to be the biggest fireworks display apparently in history. What's kind of cool is my governor, the governor of the great free state of Florida, Ron DeSantis, is actually here. He is in South Dakota. He's going to be on our TV show tonight. And, Governor, always an honor to have you. There's a ton of cool stuff happening in our state. I'll get to that. Before I do that, I went through this long history of Mount Rushmore, how it was carved with dynamite, how it took 14 years of work, how they put all of this together, how there is, how it almost wasn't built, and how there's a hidden chamber behind, you know, Abraham Lincoln's face. Do you know a lot about it? Because when I started reading it, I couldn't stop reading it.
8: No, this is my first time I'm going to be able to see it. So I'm looking forward to doing the show with you tonight. I've just heard it's a real engineering marvel. I have actually flown over it in the past, and it's like conspicuous even if you're in the air because it's so big. So I think it's going to be a fitting night to celebrate the beginning of the America 250 weekend. And this is a really important anniversary for our country because we have a unique founding. We had founding fathers who risked everything, and they had a lot to lose because they felt so strongly about establishing a nation where your rights come from God, not from government, where we have rule of law, not the rule of individual men. And they knew that it had never worked in all of human history. But by golly, in the United States, we were going to get it done. And that's the American experiment. And that's what we're fortunate to inherit as Americans living in the year 2026.
7: You know, it really is amazing. I'd really be negligent if I didn't get your reaction to, for example, all of these radicals now that the Democratic Party is now nominating. I keep making the case that these are uncharted waters for a midterm election. You know, I've gone through chapter and verse on Graham Platner and his Nazi tattoo and every other bizarre thing and position that he's had in the course of his life and career. We have gone over, you know, six gender Tellerico. By the way, if you know what the other four genders are, Governor, I'd really appreciate it if you can inform us. I've been putting out the call to everybody. Nobody can tell me. He's fighting for the right of biological.
8: Oh, we shut that down in Florida. We had to battle Disney. We wanted to make sure that our kids could go to school and not be told that there are, you know, 65 genders. And so in Florida, all that's been dead on arrival. So I must confess, I'm a little ignorant about all that, because when we saw that coming down the pike 4 or 5 years ago, we put the kibosh on it very quickly.
7: By the way, did you know that Tallarico has been championing the rights not only for men to play women's sports, but the right for biological men to have access to abortion? Now, when I read that, I'm thinking, maybe I need to go back to school and start taking some biology classes because obviously I must have missed something.
8: Yeah, look, I think these midterm elections historically, and you've talked about this, there's a bounce the other way, right? Obama got in, Republicans had a big year. Trump got in 16, Democrats took the House in 18. On and on it goes, and there's reasons for that. But I think on this one, the questions are going to be, okay, you know, the typical instinct is to try to change a little bit. but what are you changing to? This is not just the John F. Kennedy Democratic Party. Heck, this is a lot more radical than Obama's Democratic Party from 08 to 2016 even, and even more than under Biden. They just are accelerating their embrace of very far-left ideologies. But I think the issue, so people think about, okay, 250 as a country, what's going for, what are the problems? You know, these candidates that are winning, it's just emblematic that we don't really have a shared civic culture right now in America. Because if you have that shared civic culture, that same foundation, you have the same basic principles that you subscribe to, you can color in the lines, you can argue about on the margins, taxes, all this other stuff. You got people that are getting elected that think the America 250 holiday is a bad thing. They think the American founding is a bad thing. They think the founding fathers are villains. And so they want to refound this country on leftist ideology. And so that is something you can't just deal with it and somehow come to a resolution. You have to defeat it.
7: So I'm looking at now, you know, the people that are representing the Democratic Party. There's two aspects of this that I see. You've got Graham Platner, you got James Tallarico, you got this guy El Sayed. You saw this woman win in Colorado against a 15-term incumbent in Colorado. That was pretty fascinating. Malat Kyros is her name. Both Kyros and El Sayed in Michigan, who's running for Senate, you know, both have been out there on the campaign trail with, you know, Hassan Piker, who is on tape. I can play it for you if you want to hear it. You know, claiming that America deserved 9/11. And so it's the party of Mamdani, Grandpa Bernie. It's the party of Pocahontas and Mamdani and AOC and the squad. So that's one aspect of it. They are electing now the most extreme candidates. The other aspect of this is the almost complete silence from the rest of the Democratic Party. Now, if there are radicals or extremists in any movement that I'm a part of, I don't want anything to do with these people, and I'm not going to be quiet about it. Why won't Chuck Schumer? Why won't Hakeem Jeffries? Why won't other Democrats, but for John Fetterman, you know, dare criticize these people?
8: Well, I mean, it's just like, you know, you think that if you feed the alligators, somehow they're not going to eat you. I can tell you, as a governor down here in Florida, the alligator's still going to eat you. That's just the way it is. And that's the way this movement is there. They are going to devour all these people. We had a little bit of a tussle with Hakeem Jeffries when I was doing the redistricting a couple months ago, and he started threatening Florida. He's like saying, oh, we're going to wage warfare, all this stuff. And I never said anything about the guy. I just kind of ignored him. And so, you know, I responded. But one of the things I was saying was he is a very far left guy. He's this Brooklyn political machine. But yet the far left hates him. They hate Schumer. These are very liberal people. And yet they can never go far enough for this very militant movement. So by them kind of acquiescing to it, all it's doing is it's going to assure that they may be the last to be eaten, but it isn't going to prevent them from being eaten in the end.
7: So in my mind, I can't think of a midterm that has ever been like this. I keep saying these are uncharted waters. In other words, you know, think back 150 years. I can't remember any one major party that has gone so solidly radical as we're witnessing now with the Democratic Party. And I think anybody that claims that they know how this is going to play out, I think they're guessing. I don't even think the issues that will define the outcome of this midterm have even happened yet. I think a lot will depend on the economy, what happens in Iran. I think there are a lot of other factors. But more importantly, here's the question. Are hardworking blue collar Democrats in Pennsylvania, Michigan, Wisconsin, Georgia, North Carolina, are they going to go along with this new adopted radicalism and the silence, the deafening silence of the so-called leaders of the Democratic Party?
8: Well, they didn't in 2024. And as much as I had no interest in Kamala Harris as a candidate and obviously opposed her vigorously,

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9: We continue. Governor Ron DeSantis, he is here with us. We're in South Dakota. We are covering, obviously, the events tonight at Mount Rushmore. We're in South Dakota. It's a beautiful state. It's going to be a really special night. Two-hour edition of Hannity, 9 to 11. Hope you'll tune in for that. The governor will join us as well. His wife, Casey, will join us.
10: And the question is just this, like, you know, do you want relief or not? Do you think, because, yeah, when you go to the grocery store and it's a lot more expensive, you know, the reality is the state government doesn't control that. That's not anything you're going to be able to do by voting in November or electing somebody. It just is what, but at the state level, the one thing you can control is how much they can tax you. Do you want to protect your property from the tax, collectors? Or do you want them to keep using it as an ATM? And that's your choice. And you know what? God bless you, whichever way you choose.
9: So as I watch you as my governor in the free state of Florida, although I'm in South Dakota today, I noticed you don't stop. You have now been able to work with the state legislature, and you now have an opportunity to lower property taxes in a dramatic way for people's primary homes in the free state of Florida, which I think is probably one of the greatest opportunities for people to live there. Now, with everything that's happening in California and states like Washington and this wealth tax that is being, you know, floated in places like New York and Illinois and other places, it's resulting in yet another wave of migration. I mean, you see Mark Zuckerberg, you see two of the co-founders of Google. You saw what happened when Ken Griffin got doxxed by Mamdani. He said, okay, I'm not going to spend $6 billion in New York City, I'm going to spend it in Miami. So, you know, again, there's another wave as these states go more radical, especially from California, it seems, because if they pass that referendum, that wealth tax, that's retroactive to January 1 of this year.
11: Yeah, so let's just show you how Florida runs. So the last 4 years, we have reduced our budget every single year. So 4 years ago, 3 years ago was lower than 4 years ago. 2 years was lower than 3 years ago. The budget I just signed that just went into effect is lower than all of those. And we've had population growth and inflation, and yet we're still reducing our budget. In fact, Florida's total debt for its history, we've retired 52% of it just in my tenure as governor, and that's the more aggressive that it's ever happened. This is all while we have the most income moving into our state than has ever moved into another state. But the reason we're doing the property taxes, when I became governor, local governments were taking in $32 billion in property tax revenue. Today, they're taking in $60 to $61 billion 7.5 years later. And that's purely because the state's done well. Property values have gone up. They've been able to increase valuations, raise the tax basis for new construction, all this other stuff. But and so my vision is your personal residence, your homestead should be totally tax-free. The legislature was willing to put kind of the first step on that where it'd be end up being 2/3 off from what you have now. But the vision is to get that to be 100%. We're going to need to do some stuff in future years, but I think we can do it. But they say, oh, you're not going to have money for all this other stuff. Well, wait a minute. You're still going to have like 80% more revenue than you did 6 or 7 years ago. Are you telling me you can't keep do with that? Florida at the state level, we're showing you how it's done by reducing spending 4 years in a row. And it's just unprecedented in the country. But Sean, you've been able to compare New York to Florida. Is it easier to get a driver's license here or there? Are the roads better here or there? Is the universities and the schools better here or there? I mean, the results speak for themselves. So, well, you're going to see over the next 4 or 5 months in Florida is people are going to say, oh, you know, if we give people this property tax relief, you know, we're not going to have cops. We're not going to have any of this other stuff. It's all just scare tactics. This will be a really big property tax rollback. To me, it's just the opening salvo. We got to do more after that. And it's not all that I wanted the legislature to do, but still I'll take it. And I think it'll be good for a lot of people, but they're going to try to tell you the sky is going to fall. Don't believe it. We've reduced the budget at the state level. They can reduce their budgets at the local level.
9: So people need to understand when this is a referendum come November, people in Florida, our free state, need to vote for that property tax reduction. All right, quick break, right back. More with my great governor, Ron DeSantis from the free state of Florida. He is with us. He is here in South Dakota. He'll be with us on Hannity tonight, 9 Eastern. Your calls next half hour also coming up. When we come back, more of the best of the Sean Hannity Show. Stay tuned. I hope you'll join the hundreds of thousands of people who choose confidence over uncertainty. 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
17: Few people now have asked me about a TikTok trend that they've come across. It's called 75 Hard. The challenge was created by entrepreneur and author Andy Frisella, who calls it a, quote, transformative mental toughness program and an Ironman for your brain. So here's what it entails. Eat a structured diet with no alcohol, drink a gallon of water, read 10 pages of nonfiction, take a progress photo, and complete 2 45-minute workouts, one of them outdoors, every day for 75 days. Quite a challenge. We asked CNN fitness contributor Dana Santis about this, who reminded us that sustainable fitness isn't about punishment or proving discipline through extremes. It's about building habits that integrate into your lifestyle in a way that feels supportive and repeatable. If you ask me, that's going to be the key to long-term success. I'm Dr. Sanjay Gupta, helping you live a better life.
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2: All right, 25 now till the top of the hour. Toll free, our number is 800-941-SEAN. Your call is coming up straight ahead. A few more moments with my governor, Ron DeSantis. You announced yesterday that the Florida cabinet officially designated Antifa, the Muslim Brotherhood, the Council of American Islamic Relations as, quote, terrorist organizations under the law. What does that mean?
3: Primarily, it means any state or local government or any entity that receives any taxpayer funding will lose that funding if they have relationships with any of those groups. Now, Antifa, you know, is a little bit more on the outskirts, although we believe there's some tools we're going to be able to use to be able to bring them to heel. But if you look at CARE, they're an unindicted co-conspirator in the largest terror financing trial in American history. We have universal school choice. You as a parent get the scholarship. You go to where you want. But if you're going to a school that is affiliated with CARE, that scholarship is not going to be eligible to go to a school like that. If a local government has a program where they're funding things involving the Brotherhood or CARE, that money is going to dry up. You're not going to do that. So this is kind of an innovative approach for the state to be doing it, but we feel that there's potential entanglements that we need to steer clear of. So we're being very aggressive to get ahead of this. And look, I'm just looking around the country and seeing some of the noxious ideologies that are starting to become even mainstream. Florida, we want to remain the free state. We don't want that getting a foothold here.
2: I want to ask you about this. You have a new book coming out. It's called Dreams from Our Founding Fathers. Kind of appropriate, considering we're celebrating America's 250th birthday. I did read that 1,776 copies will be printed, and each one will be individually numbered and, I guess, signed by you, limited edition. Is that all you're printing? That's it?
3: Yeah, because this was actually a book I did 15 years ago to kind of show how Obama, the Democratic Party then, was going off the rails. And I was, I think, very right on a lot of the things I was saying. But I was showing how was the country founded? What were the ideas at the founders? And so if you read the book, you're going to get a great x-ray over all the building blocks that made America what it is. But we thought for America 250, people have been asking me over the years because it had been out of print, how do I get the one? Will you redo it? And it even sold for a couple $1,000s on eBay at one point. And I said, listen, I don't want to do a mass marketed book. I'll do a new introduction, the rest of the book from 15 years ago. We'll only do 1776. I'm signing and numbering all of them. So if you're interested in doing that, you go to DeSantis1776.com. I think you'll find that the themes in that book are very relevant today. And the things that I was kind of showing that was concerning with Obama, if anything, I undersold the danger. Now we see it, really. So you could go to DeSantis1776.com. Sean, I'll reserve one copy. I'll just give you one tonight.
2: I appreciate that. You know what's going to happen? Oh, Governor DeSantis is trying to bribe Hannity. And I'm like, no, Hannity's been a DeSantis fan forever. But I'll gladly donate, pay for it, whatever I have to do. I really would like a copy of it. I think it's pretty cool. I noticed you commented on the birthright citizen decision. I'm not sure if you paid attention. We covered this story last night on television. But you got Tim Walz and you've got, these lunatics on this pardon board in Minnesota. There was a guy convicted of raping multiple times a 10-year-old girl. I can't even make this story up. It's such evil insanity. And, Tampon Tim ends up giving this guy a pardon. And he got the support of the board of the pardon to do this for the only reason they did this, so he would not be deported back to his home country.
3: It's ideology run amok. And I think part of it is going back to 2016. What did President Trump run on the wall? Immigration. And I think the left has just gone opposite that. to the point where they give more rights and benefits to people that come into this country illegally, you know, than they do. If you're a working class American in California, you want to start a small business, you know, you get hit from all sides. You want to go illegally, you're going to get health care, you're going to get education, you're going to get all these benefits. And they really turned the world upside down. But I think the birthright citizenship decision was faulty. I think a lot of the scholarship, particularly in recent years, has shown that 14th Amendment was not originally understood to apply to birth tourists or people who were here in violation of the law. That was certainly not the intent of it, but nobody understood it to mean that. But I think what happened, Sean, because, you know, when I was in law school, we were just taught, oh, yeah, anybody on soil, that's it, settled law, all that. That kind of just got baked in for so long. So the challenge to this, people are like, well, wait a minute, that's not what I was taught. But the reality is Justice Thomas and Justice Alito were right on that. I think it was a very shaky decision, and I wouldn't be surprised that to see a lot more pressure both in future legal cases. I think there's a lot Congress can do to respond politically, but it was a bad decision by Chief Justice Roberts.
2: Now, I know you're dialed into finishing out your term and finishing strong. It's kind of an obligatory question, and I kind of hate asking it, but I have to. It's my job. Do you have future plans, political plans at all? Are you thinking about anything politically?
3: You know, I'm taking it one day at a time. Like you said, I'm going to run through the tape. As you know, the whole political process is very volatile. There are things that are up and down, left and right. I mean, I think about when the early days of COVID, I was taking very contrary positions to Fauci and some of the other in the media and all this stuff. And I was getting obliterated. And a lot of my supporters were like, dude, you're getting killed. You better reverse course. And I dug in and I said, and then 6 months later, everyone's like, oh, yeah, he's our hero. He's standing up for us. But at that time, people thought that it was the dumbest thing ever. So these things kind of go up and down politically. But I will be able to say, I think after two terms, that you're not going to find an example in the modern history of the Republican Party with as many conservative wins, where the left has been defeated on so many fronts. And just look at, I inherited a state with 300,000 more registered Democrats. We're leaving the state with over 1.5 million more registered Republicans than Democrats. So that sea change in that type of period, I think, is something that doesn't have a peer throughout the country. And my vision when I got in wasn't to just say, as a conservative, you know, like Bill Buckley used to say, just stand up for our history and yell stop. I had recognized the left had won a lot of these battles, and we needed to recover ground from them and ultimately defeat them. So the left, the strength of the left today in Florida, is virtually non-existent. When I first got elected, that was a stronghold. Soros was pouring huge amounts of money into the state. So I think we've shown you can beat the left. It's not easy, but if you're strong, you can get it done.
2: Well, I think the left in many ways is creating obstacles themselves that I never anticipated. Let me play for you, believe it or not, fake news CNN. They have a pollster. His name is Harry Enten. And this phenomenon now is showing up in poll after poll after poll, where Republicans are very proud to be Americans. Democrats are not, and I want your interpretation of this. Let me play this piece for you.
4: You know, among Republicans, 93% are extremely or very proud. Just one, a single one, say they have little to no pride in being an American. But look over at the Democratic side. This is where we've seen this extremely or very number. It's been taking a tumble at 27%. But look at this. The little or no proud to be an American actually among Democrats eclipses is greater than the extremely or very proud number.
2: How is it possible that 93% of Republicans and only 1% are not, are very proud of their country, and only 27% of Democrats, and there are more Democrats that are not proud of this country? What has happened?
3: I think it's really concerning. I mean, part of it is because we become so polarized. We have President Trump, Republican, in the White House. Some of these Dems, you know, obviously they have derangement syndrome, so they're bleeding. They're letting that bleed in to their view of the country as a whole. But I also think it's larger than that. I do think you have a more militant leftism that's taken hold. produced by a lot of these liberal universities over the years, mind you. And they really do think America is the problem. And they identify more with third world critiques of the Republic and American power through the years. So that puts us in this situation where we're not all on the same sheet of music as a population in terms of the foundational principles of this country. And what I tell people is there's always things that are up and down and politically this, that. There are definitely issues I would like to see addressed or you would like to see addressed. But when you take a step back from the daily political food fight, you have to acknowledge we have inherited a unique legacy of liberty that no other country in human history can say. We had founders who were willing to risk it all because they cared about freedom for future generations. And to be good stewards of that and to do what needs to be done to preserve the republic is a duty that we all share. And it should be something that we're glad that we have that inheritance. But it also gives us a responsibility to not screw it up going forward.
2: All right, Governor Ron DeSantis, my free state of Florida, glad you're with us here in South Dakota. Glad you're going to be on Hannity tonight. We got a two-hour show, 9 to 11 p.m. Eastern, local time 7 to 9. I think it's 7 to 9. Did I get that right? I think I did. Yeah, all right, I got it right. You know, got to keep track of my times, local, you know, Eastern time, whatever. Governor, we always love having you. Appreciate you being with us. I'm glad you are running through the tape and, you know, you keep working and keep trying to, you know, dot every I, cross every T before you leave office. You've done a phenomenal job for the state of Florida. You never thought I'd move there. I'm now heading into my fourth year in Florida, if you can believe it. You never thought it would happen.
3: Well, God bless you, buddy. And you've been a good friend over the years to our state. And we look forward to the show tonight.
2: All right. We'll take a quick break here. We'll come right back. We're in South Dakota. We will be covering all of tonight's events at Mount Rushmore. We've got a who's who list of everybody that's going to be on the program tonight, including Governor DeSantis, who was just on with us. We'll hit the phones when we come back. It's toll free. It's 800-941-SHAWN if you want to be a part of the program.
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11: 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I'm Dr. Sanjay Gupta, helping you live a better life.
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0: Let's get to our phones. 800-941-SHAWN, our number if you want to be a part of the program. Should I do this? Mo the Liberal. Mo the Liberal has claimed, "I am the most dangerous man in America." He's been saying it for years. If I'm that dangerous, how come your party's imploding?
1: My party is not imploding.
0: Really?
1: It's moving on. Listen, Sean, before we get started here, happy birthday, America, all that kind of great stuff. Today is my granddaughter's birthday, Maxine Ray. Wish her a happy birthday, will you?
0: Happy birthday, Maxine Ray. God bless you. I'm sorry that your grandpa's a little nutty, but that's okay. All right, I got to ask you a question, Mo, because you're in New York, and, your mayor is Mamdani. Mamdani endorsed three candidates that went against incumbents. One of the candidates has said that they want to seize the means of production, seize private property, seize people's homes, wants all police to be abolished, wants also to abolish America's prisons, America's borders, and doesn't want anyone deported, even convicted illegals that are convicted of rape and murder. Now, that's your party. Will you vote for that lady? And don't duck that question.
1: Unfortunately, I live in the district of Dan Goldman.
0: If you could vote for her, would you?
1: Lost the primary to Brad Leander.
0: If you could vote for her, would you?
1: I don't like kooks, Tom. Come on. What are you going to say? Look, I'm Irish, right?
0: Okay, so you're saying you would not vote for her.
1: He blew up Lord Mountbatten on his boat.
0: Whoa. I want you on record. You're saying you would not vote for her if she was in your district.
1: Would I? Yeah, I probably wouldn't vote for her. Why not?
0: Probably wouldn't vote for her. That's not a no.
1: Who would be?
0: So you may vote for her. And you did vote for Mamdani.
1: No, I didn't vote for Mamdani. I don't vote, Sean. I didn't have to vote. He was going to win. I vote in the last presidential.
0: If you did vote, you would have voted for Mamdani.
1: Oh, Democratic.
0: If you did vote, would you or would you not have voted for Mamdani?
1: Oh, sure. I went to his party. It was great. Down at the Paramount after he won. He's a mayor. I worked for Mayor Lindsay.
0: All right. Listen, Mo, at least I'll say this. You're not part of the, 73% of Democrats that are not proud of their country. At least you're wishing America a happy 250th, but there's really no hope for you. You're done. You're gone. You've lost the plot. And I'm telling you, mark my words, Mo, your party is disintegrating before your very eyes. Let's see if I'm right. Quick break. We're in South Dakota, Mount Rushmore. We will be covering all of tonight's festivities from Mount Rushmore, 9 to 11 Eastern on the Fox News Channel. Quick break, right back. We'll continue.
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0: You know, I was just reading an article, and it was a list of market downturns for the U.S. economy. Now, it got me thinking. Markets crash, things go up, things go down. It doesn't seem to be a matter of if or when, right? I mean, the Depression, 1929, the Recession, 1937, the flash crash, 1962, oil crisis in the 70s, Black Monday, 1987, dot-com bubble, 2008 crisis. 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
11: Team USA's World Cup run comes to an end. I'm Ted Lindner, Fox News. The United States run of the FIFA World Cup is over following their loss on Monday night. Fox's Tony Genualdo with the details.
12: The United States has been eliminated from the FIFA World Cup, falling to Belgium 4-1 on Monday in the round of 16. Belgium struck first in this game, but Mark Tillman for the second straight game scored on a free kick as the U.S. tied things up at 1. But 2 minutes later, Belgium took the lead right back.
13: Trossard to the byline, gets across, and the Ketelaar is rising up, and Belgium retake the lead. Moments later, Charles de Ketelaar climbs the ladder, his second goal, and the U.S. right back where they were.
12: Courtesy of Fox, Charles de Ketelaar with the goal. They would tack on two more in the second half as Belgium advances to the quarterfinals to face Spain. Tony Genualdo, Fox News.
11: Meantime, the British military says a tanker traveling off the coast of Oman in the Strait of Hormuz caught on fire after being struck by a projectile. The UK Maritime Trade Operations Center says the tanker had been hit near Lima, Oman in the Strait. It said the projectile hit the port side of the vessel while trying to travel south of the Strait towards the Gulf of Oman. Said there was no environmental impact from the strike. Authorities are investigating. Iranian state media saying the country's Revolutionary Guard attacked the Qatari ship after it ignored repeated warnings to turn back while transiting the strait. The political death watch is on for Maine U.S. Senate candidate Graham Plattner following yet another allegation from an ex-girlfriend that he raped her. The charge is so severe, Plattner's taking a break from his campaign to reevaluate his political future, hoping to nudge him out. Our fellow Democrats, including Senate Minority Leader Chuck Schumer and California Congressman Ro Khanna, pulled his endorsement. Meanwhile, Plattner has faced similar other sexual impropriety allegations, denying the woman's account that he broke into her home in 2021 and forced her to have sex. 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
11: President Trump will be in Turkey's capital Ankara today to meet NATO allies who've angered him time and again. Fox's Jonathan Savage.
4: From defense spending to Greenland to not joining the war on Iran, the last year has seen plenty of sources of dispute between President Trump and the NATO alliance.
15: I just want loyalty. You know, we're so loyal to them.
4: Speaking last month in the Oval Office, security is incredibly tight here in Ankara, and security is the watchword of this NATO summit. NATO allies are promising to take on more of the burden of defending Europe. Secretary General Mark Rutte promises that is happening.
16: We are stronger together in NATO with partners to ensure the freedom and security we all hold dear.
4: In Ankara, Turkey, Jonathan Savage, Fox News.
11: ICE has lodged a detainer for 33-year-old Michael Bond, the Haitian national accused of killing a Pennsylvania state trooper July 1st. Bond had been granted humanitarian parole in 2024, but remained in the U.S. illegally after his parole was terminated in 2025. White House Border Czar Tom Homan promising to turn up the heat on immigration enforcement following a recent Supreme Court ruling that affirmed the administration's authority to terminate temporary protected status designations.
17: We got a lot of work to do. We got more resources to do it. We got more agents to do it. So you're going to see these arrest numbers climb because we got to arrest these people.
11: Pennsylvania authorities are holding Bond on $700,000 bail as he faces charges including homicide by vehicle. And the United States expressing concern after China test launched a nuclear-capable but unarmed ballistic missile in the South Pacific. The missile was test-fired from a Chinese submarine. It was China's first South Pacific missile test in 2 years. China says the launch was part of its routine annual military training. China last conducted a missile test in the Pacific 2 years ago, firing an intercontinental ballistic missile with a dummy warhead, the first since 1980. I'm Ted Lindner. This is Fox.
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25: 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I host a morning show in Nashville, Tennessee on Super Talk 99.7 WTN. If you'd like to tune in, it runs 5 to 9 Central, 6 to 10 Eastern. You can catch us on Facebook if you are the kind of person that likes to watch radio shows. 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X997WTN.com as well. You can listen, stream anywhere you want. So yesterday we spoke at great length about this iconic photo, right? You had the media trying to really sell the story of these white nationalists on a train and this black woman was surrounded, right? And so the media trying to say this is an iconic photo and this woman is like the next Rosa Parks. She is alone in a train full of a bunch of white supremacists and the photograph was everywhere. If you haven't seen it, you can go to my X feed at Dan Mandis Show and check it out. So the media was, again, trying to make this a really big deal. Supposedly, the white supremacists were this organization, this group called Patriot Front. By the way, honestly, a lot of people questioning whether or not this was actually a group of white supremacists. Or were they a bunch of plants from the Southern Poverty Law Center? Were they a bunch of plants from the Democrats? And in coordination with the media, they were really trying to sell this, in my opinion, as a distraction from what was going on in Washington, D.C. with the amazing festivities that were happening. But all of that to say, the woman that was surrounded by the white supremacists, well, we're finding out more about who she is. There is a video, and I've just grokked it to make sure that I'm not over my skis on this one. I'm going to go ahead and repost it. Apparently, the darling of the media is named as Bernita Boulding. And old Bernita has some problems with indecent exposure. So she's right there. There's a video of Bernita, and it looks like she's wearing the same shirt as when she was with the white supremacists, and it looks like she's, like, defecating on the train. Or she's simply exposing herself indecently right there on the metro car. And so it does. It looks like she's I'm just going to tell you, it looks like she's doing a number two. I have no idea. I'm sorry. But it's what the video looks like. You can, you know, find it on my X feed at Dan Mandis Show. I don't know what she was doing, but this is what Grok says. The woman in the video is the same woman from the previous photograph surrounded by the white supremacists, appearing to defecate or engage in indecent exposure right there on the metro car. She then gets up and moves. Yeah, they say it is indeed the same woman, identified across multiple sources as Bernita Boulding. She matches the viral Reuters photo from July 4th of 2026 on the D.C. Metro, with Patriot Front members, same green shirt, facial features, hairstyle as well. She has a documented prior arrest for indecent exposure in Arlington County, Virginia. The collage in the original X post video juxtaposes the brave lone woman narrative with this footage and her mugshot to undermine the media framing. Some online debate exists on exact timing and seats, but visual matches and name confirmation are consistent in discussions. Not exactly who I would say should be the next Rosa Parks. By the way, so I do this thing called the Daily Dan Poll on my my morning show in Nashville. And I did a Daily Dan poll. Do you believe that the white supremacists, now I'll go ahead and put that in air quotes, do you believe that the white supremacists in Washington, D.C., the Patriot Front, do you believe that they were actually white supremacists, or were they plants? Were they imposters? So if you want to shoot me a text on the text line, 615-737-9986, a lot of people in my audience said no, believe that they are plants. You know, that happened with Glenn Youngkin, the former governor for the state of Virginia, when he was running. If I remember the story correctly, at one of his rallies, you had a bunch of plants, and they were, if I remember the story correctly, you had a bunch of guys that were dressed up. I think they were actually dressed up as white supremacists or something to that effect. And they showed up at one of his events. So then the media could say, oh my gosh, look who shows up to Glenn Youngkin's event. And it was done by some anti-Glenn Youngkin organization. I actually think they were Republicans who did it, if I'm not mistaken. So anyway, I don't know the details on whether or not this, you know, all these guys were the Patriot Front. Were they a bunch of imposters? I really have no idea. But it doesn't look like there's any real debate as to who this woman is on the train surrounded by this group of guys. By the way, if you are interested in what I had to say about the photograph and all that it entailed and the context with which I put that story in, you can check out the podcast. And that is on the Red Eye Radio website. If you want to go check that out, go ahead and feel free. Now, there's a lot of other things that are going on that I do want to talk about. By the way, the phone number 866-90-RED-EYE is the phone number. 866-907-3339. In the previous hour, and I believe that this is important, in the previous hour, we were talking about whether or not illegal immigration will be a big part of the midterm elections heading into November, and then will it be a big part of the presidential race heading into 2028. And I was talking about how every single day we see a reminder of the Biden administration and their gaslighting of America. And the Biden administration, as they were telling us that the border was secure, as millions of illegal aliens came into our country. So we're talking about, and I was talking about, how we do have these reminders every day, every couple of days. And I had the story of this new Federal Reserve working paper that found that home prices and rents and the cost of renting an apartment and renting a house skyrocketed during the Biden administration because the impact of illegal immigration on supply and demand. All of these illegal aliens came into our country. They needed a place to live. That means that the rest of us American citizens had to pay more money for a home. We had to pay more money to rent an apartment or a home. And so we talked about that. I mentioned that. I also talked about the testimony of Sheridan Gorman, Jess Gorman. She was blasting the Democrats during testimony on Capitol Hill. I played you that audio. Just very impactful statements from Jess Gorman, again, the mother of Sheridan Gorman, who was murdered in Chicago by an illegal alien. Again, that was just a few days ago. That testimony reminding us of that horrible day in Chicago. I also talked about what happened in Pennsylvania, where a law enforcement officer was killed by a Haitian illegal alien flown in by the Biden administration. So every single day, it seems like we are reminded of the consequences and the ramifications of Joe Biden's wide open border that they lied to us about. So every single day, there is another reminder. Well, now there's another one that I'm going to play for you. I just found it where I'm going to play you a story about a reminder. This is a reminder about, broadly speaking, the Democrats' vast sanctuary city policies in cities all across America. And there is a story now of a woman raped and kidnapped by an illegal alien from El Salvador.
0: ICE says just a few days ago, Fairfax County police arrested Juan Arevalo for rape and kidnapping. Arevalo has a long rap sheet, which includes two convictions of aggravated assault, two for property damage, as well as attempted maiming, failure to appear, aggravated assault with a weapon, assault twice, drug possession, illegal reentry, making a false report, and obstructing justice. He was also previously arrested for assault, abduction, identity theft, drug possession, and larceny. Sean Kennedy with Virginians for Safe Communities tells us some of those crimes might never have happened had Fairfax County Commonwealth Attorney Steve Descano not dropped previous charges against Arevalo, or if he had notified ICE he was in custody so they could deport.

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2: A memorandum of his time in the Senate. And they do write these kind of, biographical things ahead of time so that when the time comes when, you know, a Mitch McConnell who, I mean, let's all be honest, the man has not been well. 3 weeks ago, it was reported he had this massive heart attack. And nobody's seen any word of his condition or whatever for, you know, weeks. But when politicians start to get old and then they start writing the, they start writing the obits. They do. Slow news day, start working on somebody's obit. I guarantee you Joe Biden's has already written. Absolutely. I'd be willing to bet that Donald Trump's has already written. Even though Trump is in great health. But it's like, yeah, the Hill, they posted. By the way, the funny thing about that was that in huge capital letters, it says, do not use. Yet somebody posted it. So I don't know if it was somebody did that on purpose. I don't know if it was some sort of a joke. I don't know. Benny Johnson and some of these other influencers had spoken about this. Here's what they say about the article in question. It was the photo was screenshotted and posted to X ahead of its removal. It was titled A Look Back at Mitch McConnell's Time in the Senate, but was, again, prefaced by an all caps warning to site editors saying, do not use, yet somebody did. So now, where are we with this story? Well, what is Mitch McConnell's condition right now? We don't seem to know. Is he actually brain dead? And who do you believe? Do you believe Laura Loomer, who claims that she has sources inside the White House? Do you believe this independent journalist? You know, traditionally, the networks are very careful when it comes to these kinds of things. And I do understand that because you don't want to jump the gun on the death of a longtime United States senator or anyone, quite frankly. But if he is brain dead, then Kentucky, it would appear, can get going on replacing him. Why is his wife, Elaine Chao, in China? That is just weird, full of conspiracy there. And did John Thune lie about his condition, saying a day or so after he was rushed to the hospital that he was doing great, which some are now saying is untrue? I had mentioned that John Thune had said on Fox News that he had actually spoken to McConnell a day or so after his hospitalization. Some are now saying this is a lie.
3: Senator McConnell, we're told he was hospitalized. Have you heard any word on him?
4: I have. I spoke to him yesterday, and he was in good spirits. I mean, he was paying very dialed in, paying attention to what's going on, and indicated that he would be back soon.
2: So there you go. I don't know. I think that people are watching the situation with Mitch McConnell very, very closely. My name is Dan Mandis. 866-90-RED-EYE is the phone number. 866-907-3339. This is Red Eye Radio.
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8: The Last Straw. I'm Chris Foster, Fox News. After months of controversy about a tattoo, old social media posts, and allegations about disturbing behavior with women, Maine Senate candidate Graham Plattner is accused of rape, and the state Democratic Party wants him off the ballot. He suspended his campaign for now.
9: The claim was made by a woman who said she once dated Plattner. She alleged he was drunk in 2021 when he forced her to have sex and ignored her telling him to stop. Plattner, in a social media video, called out the accusation as
10: troubling, serious, and false.
9: While Plattner said his goal remains defeating longtime GOP Senator Susan Collins in November,
10: we are taking the time to reflect on the best path forward for the state that I love, the people that I love.
9: Several planned town halls featuring Plattner have been canceled.
8: Fox's Grinnell Scott, the deadline for Plattner to withdraw and be replaced on the ballot is next Monday. Belgium knocks Team USA out of the World Cup soccer tournament.
11: Lukaku on the loose ball scores! Romelu Lukaku! The exclamation point for Belgium.
8: That made it 4-1, the final score in the match on Fox in Seattle. Charlie Kirk's family left a courtroom in Utah before video of his shooting was played in court at a hearing to determine whether there's enough evidence to try Tyler Robinson for murder.
12: Despite arguments from Tyler Robinson's attorney, Judge Tony Graff allowed videos to be presented at Robinson's preliminary hearing while a State Bureau of Investigations agent was on the stand testifying.
13: This may be played in the courtroom, but not be captured on video.
12: Including videos of the event at Utah Valley University at which Charlie Kirk was killed.
8: Fox's Jessica Rosenthal. President Trump lands in Turkey soon for a summit of NATO nation leaders. Iran's military is accused of hitting two commercial ships in the Strait of Hormuz with missiles with no casualties reported. At least 18 people are reported wounded in two explosions in Damascus, Syria. French President Emmanuel Macron is there. His office says he's safe and the visit continues. 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
8: The Trump administration condemns a China long-range missile test.
18: The State Department says the weapon was nuclear-capable but unarmed, adding that China's nuclear weapons buildup is of great concern to the region and the world. Australia, Japan, and New Zealand have also criticized the test. China says the launch complied with international law and was not directed against any country or target.
8: Fox's Jonathan Savage. Enrollment in Obamacare is down in every state but one after the expiration of tax credits.
19: 49 states have experienced steep drops in the number of people covered by the Affordable Care Act from February of last year to the same time this year. That's according to the Trump administration. Ohio and Oklahoma each lost one-third of their enrollees. Only one state, New Mexico, saw a 14% increase in enrollees in the government health insurance program year over year. New Mexico was the only state that fully replaced the lost federal subsidies using its own funds. Premium tax credits, the subject of a bitter fight in Congress last fall, expired on January 1st. The expiration caused health insurance premiums to double or triple, forcing some policyholders to forego coverage. Deborah Valentine, Fox News.
8: Last year was record-breaking for shark attacks worldwide, and that trend continues.
20: Seven shark attacks in U.S. waters this year. It's a problem on both coasts, with lifeguards ordering folks out of the waters of the Atlantic and the Pacific when they spot sharks near the shore. One of the main reasons, we're told, shark populations are on the rise. We're on trend this year to meet last year's record-setting 65 shark attacks worldwide. The largest number was in U.S. waters. 25.
8: It's Fox's Gary Baumgarten. A woman died in January after losing her arm to a shark in the U.S. Virgin Islands. Oil prices are up after Iran attacked ships in the Strait of Hormuz. Stock futures are mixed, with tech stocks on track for a fall. And the market's open this morning. I'm Chris Foster. This is Fox News.
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0: California needs fixing. 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
1: California for some things fixing. 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
2: It's the Fix California Hour replay with John Phillips and Randy Wang.
3: And Randy, boy, did the mayor of San Francisco step in it.
2: It is Daniel Lurie's first big blunder as mayor of San Francisco. Here's a recap. Joel Engardio got recalled as District 4 supervisor because of his support to close the Great Highway and turn it into a park. The recall happens. Overwhelmingly, he gets kicked out of office. It is up to Daniel Lurie to find someone to appoint to that position. He appoints a political novice who owned a pet shop, and a week later, she resigned.
3: Uh-oh. Wasn't cleaning the cages?
2: Well, there are a few different things that have emerged in the last week that have made everyone wonder what exactly Daniel Lurie's vetting process was for Bella Acarez. Excuse me. She pronounces it Bella.
3: Bella?
2: Bella.
3: I've never heard B-E-L-L-A pronounced Bella before.
2: Let's find out who Bella Acarez is and why she was a San Francisco supervisor for just 1 week. Here's Monica Madden and ABC7 in the Bay. You can subscribe to their YouTube channel like I do by searching for ABC7 Bay Area.
4: And we have a breaking news update from San Francisco City Hall now after Supervisor Bella Acarez.
2: Bella.
3: Okay. I know in Spanish the double L sounds like a Y, but Bella is how I've always heard that name pronounced.
4: Hall now after Supervisor Bella Acarez abruptly resigned just 7 days after her appointment.
5: Acarez told San Francisco Mayor Daniel Lurie she would step down amid growing scrutiny over her past business practices.
4: ABC 7 News political reporter Monica Madden has been digging into this all week long, and she joins us now with the very latest and an exclusive interview that you had with Acarez. What did she tell you?
6: Well, first and foremost, we waited outside of her office all day to get her. And something I want to note, Karina and Larry, is
2: that is dedication right there.
3: You know, her political career had the lifespan of a goldfish.
2: It was shorter than a Scaramucci.
3: It was.
6: Karina and Larry, as City Hall insiders tell me, they were initially shocked when Mayor Daniel Lurie appointed Acarez, who is a 29-year-old political novice with no prior experience in government. But quickly, these allegations.
2: What was that interview like?
3: Hey, you really want a Sharpay, don't you?
6: Quickly, these allegations about her previously owned pet store's operations and bookkeeping came to light, with many in San Francisco politics now asking, how did the mayor's office miss these red flags?
2: The local news was able to get on this story about 4 days after we learned who this person was and who was getting this job. It took the local TV news 3 or 4 days to find out all this dirt on her. What exactly was the hiring process?
3: You know, all of this reminds me, this and then the ranked choice voting where you end up with some random person in office, of the old Andy Griffith movie, A Face in the Crowd. You ever see that?
2: I haven't seen that one.
3: It's about a radio show a long time ago that would just profile some random person, and then you would live a life in the day of the random person. And Andy Griffith was one of the ones they profiled, and he was a guy in the drunk tank. I kind of feel like when it comes to politics now, they're playing the same game as A Face in the Crowd, where they just pick a random person and they go, okay, we got a vacancy on the Board of Supervisors. How about the lady that owns the pet shop? How about the guy in the drunk tank? Could it really be worse than what we have now?
2: Well, there is that.
6: Mayor Daniel Lurie owning.
2: For people in the Sunset, they pretty much just want to know, do you want to bring back the Great Highway or keep that park going? That's the most important issue to those constituents.
6: Mayor Daniel Lurie owning up Friday.
24: Yeah, I'm taking responsibility in my office.
2: I will say, this is a embarrassing mistake for Lurie, but he's owning it, which politicians do not usually do.
3: No, it's very rare.
2: They never say, I'm sorry. They never say, my bad. I screwed up. You don't hear that often. So I like that.
24: I'm taking responsibility in my office.
17: After his controversial pick for supervisor, Bea Alcaraz resigned Thursday night.
24: We are going to thoroughly review our vetting process, and we will get better. But
2: I feel like you might have to fire the person that was doing the hiring.
3: Well, you know, when Gavin Newsom first got appointed to office by Mayor Willie Brown, he was a wine salesman.
2: He was, but that wasn't straight to supervisor. That was to the parking commission.
3: Thanks, Willie.
2: Then he got appointed to be a supervisor.
24: And we will get better, but let me be clear, rests on my shoulders.
17: On Wednesday, I interviewed the new owner of Alcaraz's former pet supply store in the Sunset neighborhood. I wanted to learn about the financials of the business, and we obtained profit and loss statements showing Alcaraz was losing tens of thousands of dollars every year from 2020 to 2023.
2: No one wanted a puppy?
3: I guess the snakes were eating her out of house and home.
17: The allegations intensified. Julia Baran, the new owner of the Animal Connection, shared text messages she and Alcaraz exchanged in March. Baran was asking about the payment of employees, revenue, and cash.
7: We verified the validity of the text messages in which Alcaraz makes claims about skimping out on her business taxes.
2: Okay, I'm gonna like her now.
3: So she's a tax cheat, huh?
17: In the messages, Alcaraz says her taxes, quote, will be less since I pay people under the table now.
2: I don't know. That might be the kind of person you want in San Francisco.
3: Hey, they might be able to meet the budget.
2: She knows how difficult it is to do business in the city. That's why she's not paying taxes.
17: Alcaraz goes on to say she wrote off personal expenses as business ones, saying, quote, I also live off a big portion of the non-cash revenue. I pay for my dinner and drinks with my friends or clients as a business expense, and they may or may not pay me back in cash.
3: Boy, it sounds like she had everything worked out.
2: Sounds like she maxed out the business Amex. Hey, I got this one. I want to get the points. If you could just Venmo me, that'd be great. Here, we talked about pets. This counts as a business lunch, right? By the way, that's very common. There are plenty of people who do that crap all the time.
3: Yeah, but aren't you supposed to be on the DL about it? You're not supposed to tell it to a prospective buyer that this is how you do it to make it work?
2: That's where Bea's got a problem. You don't usually put that kind of thing in writing.
17: We wanted to ask Alcaraz directly about these messages. So I went to City Hall just before noon on Thursday. We waited outside her office for more than 4.5 hours. Her staff told me she had meetings.
2: That's a stakeout right there.
3: 4.5 hours? I think at that point you get a union break.
17: Her staff told me she had meetings all day long. Eventually, a spokesperson for the mayor said we could have just 5 minutes with her due to scheduling. The spokesperson watched our interview. I read back these messages.
2: Okay, they already knew there was going to be a problem here. If Monica Madden is waiting around City Hall for 4.5 hours, you know you're in trouble.
3: Oh, this is shooting fish in a barrel.
17: I read back these messages and asked Alcaraz if she could explain.
7: You said that you were using personal expenses and writing them off as business expenses. Is that okay?
2: It's okay if you're insurance commissioner.
3: There's a lot that's okay if you're insurance commissioner.
9: I'm very kind of sketchy.
7: No, you know what? I don't know how much cash, you know, is, you know, floating around, but.
2: Okay. I gotta know what this interview was like. And Lurie said, yes, you're the woman for the job.
3: If you're that woman's staff, how can you put her out there in front of a reporter?
7: No.
2: Well. Staff doesn't know her very well. They might have realized, okay, let's end this before it gets worse.
3: Time to look for a new job.
7: No, you know what? I don't know how much cash, you know, is, you know, floating around. But at the end of the day, I don't owe any taxes. And no matter how much cash we may have had, I was there to serve my community.
3: Oof. It's like watching a drunk man drive down an icy road.
2: those were just random words all strung together, but there really wasn't anything she could say.
3: Welcome to the big league, sweetheart.
7: And to keep the lights on and to keep my employees paid and to keep the animals well fed.
10: I also pressed her about how she claimed to pay her employees.
7: So you did pay some employees under the table. But is my college, my friends' kids want to come into town and take summer jobs at the store, you know, sweeping.
2: When did you own this pet store? 1953?
3: You know, some guys are coming back from the war, trying to figure out what they want to do next.
7: Sweeping the floor and stocking shelves, I'm going to pay them for that. With cash, not reporting how you were paying them to the IRS. I think if you...
2: By the way, I want to just give you a timeline. This interview happened Thursday afternoon. Bea resigned just a few hours later.
3: Well, how can you not? Imagine being her attorney watching this.
7: I think if you look at restaurants and all the other businesses in the area, the summer jobs and the summer hires, they should get paid, and that's what I did.
3: She better hope the parakeets aren't watching this interview and repeat it.
7: So you're not denying that you paid them in cash and didn't report it? Like I said, if you go to restaurants, you go to stores, you go to other...
2: See, this is the problem when you appoint someone that has no political experience. They don't even know how to lie well.
3: No, they don't.
7: Like I said, if you go to restaurants...
2: She has no idea where to go with this, but I think she can tell in real time, oh, this job is over.
3: Well, don't forget, Lori is relatively new also, and he comes from the private sector. So you have a lot of people who are just entering the world of politics without having come up through the ranks.
2: This is a $175,000 a year job that she gave up one week in. By the way, why do San Francisco supervisors make less than members of the LA City Council?
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2: I love my Solaire infrared grill. 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And it does the greatest job on steaks. I'm going to do some flat irons this week. It does a great job on chicken, including chicken breasts. I have a video on my social media at Randy Wang Radio on Instagram and Facebook. You can see me doing some sausages on there. I'm going to put up some videos of some chicken breasts later this week. Even does a great job on shrimp, on veggies. The grill heats up to 1,000 degrees in just 3 minutes, which, you know what's the side effect of that? The grill heats up so quickly, and I'm not taking 25 minutes before I actually put something on there. My propane tank is lasting way longer than I thought it would. Big fan of this thing. You should find out if the Solaire makes sense for you. Learn about the technology. See what Rhett Rasmussen has to offer, because he does a great job out there making these things in Whittier. 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
3: It comes after the mayor previously told reporters on Wednesday he was aware of some of Alcaraz's issues.
4: Did your office vet her?
5: Absolutely.
6: Okay, Shang, you want to give him an assist?
4: Did your office vet her?
5: Absolutely.
6: Thanks, Shang.
5: You know, she can't help that she's 29 years old. Those critiques are pretty interesting to me.
2: This is before it got really bad.
6: You could tell it was heading in that direction, though.
7: Were you aware, prior to appointing her, that the Animal Connection had struggled financially?
5: Yes, absolutely, and I think as a small business.
2: Oh, no, Lurie. Did you catch it?
6: Shang, you want to help him out?
5: Absolutely. And I think as a small business owner, running a small business during COVID, every small business in this city struggled during COVID. And so she gets it more than just about anybody else gets it.
3: Today I asked him about what he knew and when.
8: But when did you find out about the claims she made about her taxes?
5: Yeah, I found out about that last night, or yesterday.
2: Yeah, see, the interview the day before, he just thought that she was really bad at business.
6: No, and the news knows all of this, of course, so they're just a cat playing with the ball.
5: Yeah, I found out about that last night, or yesterday late afternoon. That was new to me.
8: Now the mayor will have a second attempt at appointing someone to District 4's vacant seat, balancing political issues like his upzoning proposals in the Sunset and the Great Highway debate that initially landed us here in the situation with, of course, Supervisor Joel Engardio's recall.
9: Monica, great reporting getting that interview. But talking about the mayor, did he say anything more about the vetting process, how that worked for this office and this position?
8: Several reporters asked him what was...
2: They put this thing on Craigslist?
6: Who do you think is going to be the next one to get an appointment? The smoothie shop owner, the sex traffic, the Chiquita banana lady?
8: Several reporters asked him, what was the process like? What exactly did your office do to make sure this person checked, you know, the normal standards or check for red flags that you look for before you appoint someone to political office? And the mayor declined to give any specifics about that process, saying, you know, we will be doing better this time. We'll be looking into what our vetting process was and reconsidering that going forward. Obviously, there's going to be...
2: We put up a flyer at the new park. In the Sunset. Hey, want to be supervisor?
6: Maybe it was an inflatable noodle outside the office door.
8: A lot more scrutiny now on this process for his second pick, but we really don't know how much went into the interview process of this woman. And I think it just goes to show that her inexperience and, you know, some of these things about her background.

0: background really just weren't looked at in a thorough way.
1: Yeah, they almost need to do vetting of their own vetting process.
0: Which is what he said they will be doing, so.
1: All right. Thank you, Monica.
2: There you go. 1 week and District 4 in San Francisco is yet again in need of a new supervisor.
3: You think since she had a lifespan of 5 days, he just flushed her?
4: You and California have so much in common. For one, you're both broke. Stick around, and after the break, John and Randy might just fix one of those. It's the Fix California Hour.
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8: John and Randy can fix many things. 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
14: Well, we keep learning more details about the former chief of staff of California Governor Gavin Newsom. Her name is Dana Williamson, and she's been charged with crimes from the federal government, who says that she put her paw on the till and she was taking money that didn't belong to her and it was illegal.
20: She was taking money out of campaign accounts, including one campaign account that had a couple $100,000 in it from Javier Baqueria when he was serving in the federal government. And what? Use some of that money for a big old fancy birthday party in Mexico?
14: And she was buying a bunch of very expensive handbags. I brought that up yesterday. And that's not something that's unique to her. If there's any ladies out there in the audience that can explain to me why someone would pay an insane amount of money for a bag, please explain it to me. Because I do not understand the concept of that, even if you can afford it. But if you can't afford it, to take money from a brain-dead politician and then to use it to buy yourself a fancy bag that you might end up in prison over?
20: Well, typically a fancy bag, it's not about the utility of the bag. It's not about what the bag can hold. It's an accessory. And the job of an accessory is to divert the eyes from other places.
14: Well, maybe. I can see why she needs that. I can imagine paying a lot of money if you're buying one of Mary Poppins' carpet bags. You can put anything you want in there. We got a chandelier over here. We've got a box set of The Godfather. What do you need? Oh, Mentos. Look at that.
20: For more on the charges for Gavin Newsom's former chief of staff, Dana Williamson, here's a report from ABC 10 in Sacramento.
21: And we are learning new details tonight about Governor Newsom's former chief of staff, now facing 23 charges related to fraud. Dana Williamson is accused of co-conspiring in a scheme to siphon money from a dormant campaign account belonging to Javier Becerra.
20: And by the way, there's no way this is the first time they've done this.
14: No. And what's crazy to me is this is what so many people in California politics do. They use those accounts as slush funds. Eric Swalwell, who now might be running for governor, we'll get to that later on, is notorious for this. He represents the East Bay in the Congress. No Republican is ever going to beat him. Yet he's a constant presence on cable news, so people send him money. He is able to raise substantial amounts of money for re-election when there's no credible threat that could take him out. So what does he do with his campaign account? Well, that's when he buys the first class tickets. That's when he buys the luxury hotel rooms. That's when he buys the Uber Blacks. You use it to subsidize your lifestyle. It's like your entire life is one great big showcase showdown number one.
20: I got to run for office. Think of the points.
21: Javier Becerra, ABC's Becca Hobegger is joining us live in studio. And Becca, you have been digging into this case all day today.
22: Yeah, Alex, the Sacramento Bee first broke this story yesterday, and since then it has made national headlines. Now, to be absolutely clear, neither Newsom nor Becerra are accused of any wrongdoing in this case.
20: Yet.
22: Supporters of Williamson say they think President Trump is trying to find dirt on Newsom, his political foe.
14: Whoa, whoa, whoa, whoa, whoa.
20: When do they think this investigation started?
14: It started when Biden was in the White House and Kamala Harris was the vice president. This didn't happen overnight.
22: And that Williamson allegedly got taken down in the process.
3: No, you guys can contact the attorney.
22: This was the scene outside the federal courthouse in Sacramento Wednesday as Dana Williamson, flocked by supporters and journalists, left the building after a court appearance.
20: And was blocking that bike lane.
6: She pissed off a guy on a Schwinn.
22: This was the scene outside the federal courthouse in Sacramento Wednesday as Dana Williamson, flocked by supporters and journalists, left the building after a court appearance. This former chief of staff for Governor Newsom faces 23 charges in this grand jury indictment made public Wednesday, including bank fraud, wire fraud, and subscribing to false tax returns, as well as making false statements to the FBI.
7: You know, I don't know the facts of the case, but I do know this, that we've seen this administration go overboard, weaponizing both the FBI and the Department of Justice.
20: This investigation started way before.
14: Who is this dummy?
20: Oh, you'll know him.
7: I mean, they showed up at her house with a SWAT team with guns and shields. They put her teenage son in handcuffs. I mean, this is not normal behavior.
20: And you should have seen what the FBI did to Shangi. They wouldn't let her get dressed by herself.
9: Absolutely. Absolutely.
20: They thought she was going to try to slip a USB drive somewhere.
7: For the Department of Justice or FBI.
20: The FBI showed up and Shangi was naked.
6: Topless.
7: For the Department of Justice or FBI. For white collar allegations. And I think they're trying to squeeze her and other people to get back at Governor Newsom.
22: Longtime Sacramento-based Democratic strategist and political consultant Steve Maviglio.
20: That's who's defending Dana.
14: Okay. Someone who has worked with her in the past. They're going to say that this is a political persecution. But wait a minute. Isn't Baccaria already claiming to be a victim, saying this was a quote-unquote gut punch?
22: Considers Williamson a friend.
7: Dana's a very close friend, but she's also a colleague. I worked with her for a couple governors and also in the private sector.
22: He says he believes his...
20: So were you doing this crap too?
14: Well, we know at least two of her friends allegedly were doing it.
20: Baccaria's chief of staff and a lobbyist.
22: He says he believes his friend, who has pleaded not guilty to the indictment. A grand jury accuses her and co-conspirators of orchestrating a scheme to steal approximately $225,000 from a dormant campaign account of former Health Secretary Javier Becerra. That's California's former attorney general, who was serving at the time as U.S. Health and Human Services Secretary under then-President Biden.
20: That wasn't his name, and that wasn't his job. Can we get it right, people?
10: For Secretary of Health and Education Service, I nominated Javier Baccaria.
14: This guy, Steve Maviglio, he's the first person, besides Izzy, who I've seen publicly come out and talk about the virtues of this woman. Because everyone else I've seen has talked about what a nasty witch she is.
20: Oh, that comes up later in this piece, too.
22: Court documents say this spanned February of 2022 through September of 2024. Williamson served as Newsom's chief of staff for about 2 years, leaving in November of 2024. Alleged co-conspirator...
20: And apparently she left when she let them know she's under criminal investigation.
14: But then Newsom put out statements talking about how wonderful she was after he understood she was under investigation.
22: Alleged co-conspirators include Becerra's former chief of staff, Sean McCluskey, and registered lobbyist, Greg Campbell. Both men took plea agreements and are due in court Friday. The indictment says Williamson claimed more than $1 million in business deductions on her taxes for what were actually personal expenses.
20: Oh boy, doesn't that sound familiar?
14: Any of those bags end up on that list?
22: That included private jet travel, stays at luxury hotels, home decor, and designer handbags.
14: Bingo!
11: As someone who knew Dana for many years, who worked with her, did not have a particularly good relationship with her, full disclosure, this is not surprising to me at all.
22: Gil Duran used
20: to... See, we're getting both sides of the story.
14: That seems to be the story I'm hearing from everyone.
22: Gil Duran used to work with Williamson. In an interview Wednesday with CNN's Alex Michelson, he called her a bully and power hungry.
11: This was how she operated, like a mafia boss, and now she's being treated like a mafia boss. The only reason Dana Williamson acted the way she did for so many...
20: I wonder if there were any phone calls between her and Matt Mahan when he was campaigning up and down the state for Prop 36 and she was trying to get that thing killed.
14: Oh, I'm sure he's got some stories.
11: The only reason Dana Williamson acted the way she did for so many years and what led to this situation was that she felt she could act with impunity.
12: Both Newsom and Becerra have issued statements distancing themselves from Williamson, but pointing to the importance of the justice process playing out fairly. ABC 10 reached out to Williamson's attorneys Thursday and did not hear back, but one told the LA Times he objects to federal officials' handling of his client's arrest, calling the sudden arrest operation grandstanding.
20: But that's how the FBI always operates. Did they complain when this happened to Shang?
6: They did it to Roger Stone.
20: Hell, they just did it to Brian Acevedo of the San Leandro City Council.
13: We got a tip yesterday morning that there were about to be charges filed against a former governor's office officials.
12: Nicole Nixon is California politics reporter at the Sacramento Bee and one of three reporters who broke the story Wednesday afternoon.
13: The story raises a lot of questions just about this culture of consultants and lobbyists,
20: You mean business as usual in Sacramento?
6: And what's funny is you look at this list of people, how many of them have ties to public utilities here in California, Randy?
20: Most of them.
13: You know, paying themselves and using their relationships with each other and public officials to enrich themselves. So I think that this is definitely something that we'll be looking into in the next few weeks.
11: Dana Williamson had so much power in the California Democratic Party that there's a statue of her daughter.
20: They have to put this story in.
6: Another really weird aspect to this story.
11: That there's a statue of her daughter on top of California Democratic Party headquarters in Sacramento.
20: That's right. The California Democratic Party thought it would be a great idea to spend money on a statue of a little girl on top of the building. So, quote, little girls would have something to look up to.
12: This claim caught our attention, so we looked into it. Indeed, there is this statue called Persist on top of the party's headquarters in Sacramento. It was installed in 2017, shortly after this similar statue called Fearless appeared in New York City, staring down the bull on Wall Street. A source tells ABC 10 Williamson's daughter did serve as the model, but Persist was simply the California Democratic Party's female empowering nod to this East Coast counterpart, not an ode to Williamson.
20: Then why'd they use Williamson's daughter, who I wonder if she even had a say in this?
6: Yeah, you don't have to use her daughter if it's not a plum for mom. You could use any number of generic people out there. Hell, you could have AI do it.
22: I reached out today to both the California Democratic Party and GOP. Neither opted to comment for the story, which we will continue to follow. Alex.
21: All right, Becca, thank you. And the federal indictment lists four other co-conspirators that Becca just mentioned. One of them is Sean McCluskey, a longtime aide to former health secretary and gubernatorial candidate Javier Becerra. The indictment.
20: But he loves this going in the middle of his campaign.
6: We just keep losing candidates for governor right and left, don't we?
21: The indictment alleges that Dana Williamson developed a plan with McCluskey to siphon money from one of Becerra's dormant state campaign accounts. McCluskey signed a plea agreement on October 30th, admitting to one count of conspiracy to commit bank fraud and then wire fraud. That's according to court filings. Lobbyist Greg Campbell also signed a plea deal. He admitted.
20: And I'd love to look into what legislation that guy was instrumental in getting passed. What connections does that lobbyist have?
6: Did you see that part of the deal to give her bail is that she can't consume alcohol?
20: That's an interesting one.
6: Is that normal?
8: If it ain't broke, don't fix it.
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26: So it's time to open up the California crime blotter.
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28: Questions?
26: And gather up the children because it's an Ed Laskos edition.
29: And it's on like Donkey Kong.
20: We go to Pico Rivera, where a Pico Rivera pharmacy has been pilfered. There's some alliteration for you. Five times.
26: There's not going to be a bar of Xanax left in all of Pico Rivera.
29: Enough already.
20: For more, here's Fox 11. And the man, the myth, the legend, Ed Laskos.
29: They don't care.
30: A local pharmacy targeted in a bold robbery. Thieves broke in and made off with drugs worth thousands of dollars. And the whole thing, it was caught on camera. Let's go live to Fox 11's Ed Laskos. He's in Pico Rivera, where the small family-run business was hit. Ed?
20: You know what we should do? We should commission a study that looks at the clearance rates of property crimes and see if they've gone up or down since everything went on camera.
26: Well, I can tell you this. If you live in Pico Rivera and you can't get your regular prescription of Viagra, you may have to take a cruise down to Ensenada to get it.
29: Yeah, Marla hit and yet hit again over and over again. When you count all the times, I'm thinking almost a half dozen times it's happened here at this pharmacy this year alone. Joe, take us into it. The front of it is all boarded up there where they...
20: Why even have a door?
26: Yeah, well, people in San Francisco, you've seen this on the news, frequently they'll leave the windows open of the car and they'll say, please don't break any of my glass.
20: Yeah, that's an Oakland move.
29: They cut through that metal gate, the metal fencing that came down, smashed their way through. It's just the latest pharmacy to be targeted in a series of these pharmacies that have been hit from up in the San Fernando Valley to now right here. Watch. Break in at the pharmacy. It's all wide open now. Check this, the security video, and watch them do their dirty work, cutting, smashing their way in. And this isn't the first time or even the second time.
20: You know what's the greatest thing about Ed Laskos is most reporters, and I understand why, you play things very straight. You report what's going on. But Ed Laskos, while he gives you the straight facts, just the tone of his voice, you can tell he has a disdain for the crooks.
29: Well, I wonder
26: because we do these stories all the time, if this is the typical type of criminal that we're dealing with here, a young guy, certainly many of them are part of organized crime rings, where then they turn around and they take the stolen product and they sell it on the black market. We're talking about a pharmacy here, though. That's not your average 7-Eleven. That's not your average mom-and-pop jewelry store. I wonder if it's a bunch of wine moms who just don't have access to enough Xanax.
2: How crazy is that?
3: It's the fifth time already.
2: How frustrating.
3: It's very frustrating because we keep on doing, like, trying to do everything that it's in our power, like security.
20: Maybe they have to have a big sign, no oxys here.
26: Well, if there's no oxys at the pharmacy, who's going to shop there for legitimate reasons?
2: You heard her right. Five times. Five since last March alone. And the target yet again. W&P Pharmacy here on Whittier Boulevard. Three crooks striking under the cover of darkness the middle of the night using a power saw cutting through the metal.
20: A power saw?
26: That's pretty dramatic.
20: That's like straight out of a slasher movie.
2: Using a power saw, cutting through the metal rollaway door, and then a crowbar he's swinging, smashing through a glass door, and then they're in.
26: Okay, here's a question about pharmacies while we're on the topic. Pharmacies are all about health and wellness, correct?
20: That's what they say.
26: Okay, you can get drugs, it'll help you get better, and then you can buy things, it'll take your blood pressure, and those sorts of things.
20: Stick your arm in that weird-looking cuff.
26: That's right. While you're buying all of that that's supposed to make you healthy and well, they also have all of the impulse items that will kill you lickety-split. You can get your prescription for your blood pressure, but while you're at it, you can pick up some cigarettes and a few Slim Jims, too.
20: Well, you know what kind of diseases need the most medication? Chronic diseases.
26: That's true.
3: They're in and out probably less than 5 minutes.
2: And they know where to go.
3: Exactly where to go, so.
20: They know where the locker is with the good stuff.
26: Oh, they head right there.
3: We assume it's the same people, the same guys that have been coming in, because it seems like they already know, like, where to go, what to do.
2: And what to look for. At a pharmacy, it's not the regular medication, but it's always narcotics.
3: It's severe pain, like really severe, like after surgery.
20: The Norcos.
26: You know what they're going to have to do? If this poor mom-and-pop pharmacy doesn't want to be robbed every other day, they need to start mislabeling the drugs on purpose. 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
13: Bounced by Belgium. I'm Chris Foster, Fox News. Team USA is eliminated from the World Cup soccer tournament in the round of 16, losing 4-1 in a match where not much went right.
16: The U.S. tied the score at 1 when Malik Tillman scored on a free kick in the 31st minute. But 61 seconds later, Belgium reclaimed the lead when Charlotte de Ketelaar scored his second goal in just the 33rd minute. After halftime, Belgium made it 3-1 of the 57th minute before one more score during stoppage time.
13: Fox's Jared Max, the loss in Seattle means every host team, including Canada and Mexico, are now out. President Trump is in Turkey, just arriving for a two-day NATO summit, again accusing allies of not pulling their weight.
17: From defense spending to Greenland to not joining the war on Iran, the last year has seen plenty of sources of dispute between President Trump and the NATO alliance.
18: I just want loyalty. You know, we're so loyal to them.
17: Speaking last month in the Oval Office, NATO allies are promising to take on more of the burden of defending Europe. Secretary General Mark Rutte promises that is happening.
21: We are stronger together in NATO with partners to ensure the freedom and security we all hold dear.
17: In Ankara, Turkey, Jonathan Savage, Fox News.
13: Maine Democrat Senate candidate Graham Plattner says he is postponing campaign events indefinitely and considering his political future, accused of raping a woman in 2021.
22: 41-year-old Maine resident Jenny Rassicot told Politico that 5 years ago, a drunken Plattner entered her home uninvited, then forced her to have sex against her will, a claim that Plattner denies. And the political fallout is ongoing. Allies like Representative Ro Khanna and Senator Ruben Gallego have withdrawn their support, and Senate Minority Leader Chuck Schumer joined a growing chorus of Democrats calling for Plattner to drop out of the race.
13: Fox's Max Gordon. Plattner has until next Monday to withdraw and be replaced on the ballot by a candidate chosen by the Maine State Democratic Party. 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
13: It's day two of a hearing in Utah to determine whether there's enough evidence to try Tyler Robinson for Charlie Kirk's murder. A judge will decide. His family, including widow Erica Kirk, left during some of the testimony yesterday.
32: The first witness, Chris Bagley, was on duty at Utah Valley University that day. And as he began to describe hearing the gunshot and seeing Charlie fall, Erica Kirk immediately stood up and several others followed her out of the courtroom. Bagley then went on to testify about racing to that gravel roof where prosecutors believe Robinson fired that fatal shot.
13: Fox's Chandley Painter in Provo, Utah. an accused murderer in the country illegally is due back in court today.
2: Venezuelan national Jose Medina expected in court here in Chicago for a status hearing in the murder of Loyola freshman Sheridan Gorman, who was gunned down in March along Chicago's lakefront. Her mother posting a heartfelt tribute to her daughter Monday on what would have been Gorman's 19th birthday, writing in part, "Happy birthday in heaven, our beautiful girl. You are loved beyond words. You are missed beyond measure."
13: That's Fox's Jeff Manasso. It's been 6.5 years since Prince Harry withdrew from royal duties. Now living in California, he is now back in the United Kingdom for a few days.
3: Prince Harry is going it alone in London this week for the start of the one-year countdown to his Invictus Games, which he launched in 2014 for wounded veterans. His wife, Meghan Markle, and their two children, Prince Archie and Princess Lilibet, did not join him due to security reasons. He will also not be staying at Buckingham Palace, despite formally accepting King Charles's invitation to, which Harry's spokesman says was later withdrawn. Prince Harry is also set to learn the result of the court case he and other prominent people like Elton John and Elizabeth Hurley brought against the British tabloids.
13: This Fox's Tanya J. Powers ahead of the opening bell on Wall Street. NASDAQ futures are down 1%. Dow futures are up 54 points. I'm Chris Foster, Fox News.
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35: John, we've been getting a lot of interesting requests at johnnydontlikeshow@gmail.com, but what can I say? I'm a people pleaser. Jim and Laverne writes in at johnnydontlikeshow@gmail.com, and he's got a better idea of what we can combine this Katy Porter drop with. He would like to see Katy Porter maybe do a little duet with Cecily Meyer Cruz.
36: Wait!
37: I love how creative this audience is.
36: No!
37: 800-222-5222 is the telephone number. 1-800-222-5222. Well, this is yet another story that's a surprise to the rest of the world, but not a surprise to this audience. We know exactly what's going on in the city of Oakland on a daily basis, which is why the 7-Eleven Corporation is now saying that it is so violent in Oakland and neighboring communities, they can no longer hire people to be a cashier at their locations at night.
35: If you have ignored all of the news that's been going on in Oakland with the Kias crashing in, with the employees getting assaulted and robbed, and you're still applying for that job?
38: If the cashier is dummy.
35: For more on the 7-Eleven staffing shortage in Oakland, Here's KPIX in the Bay.
0: We begin in Oakland, where crime is creating a staffing crunch at 7-Eleven. Stores keep getting hit, and frustrated owners say thieves treat them like ATMs.
35: Wait, Barbara Lee said crime was down.
37: Well, sometimes they treat them like punching bags, too.
0: Quite frankly. Robbers have repeatedly targeted 7-Eleven locations across the city, stealing cash registers and grabbing boxes of cigarettes. The latest holdup happened yesterday morning at the 7-Eleven in the Diamond District. So store owners tell our Dawland these constant robberies are making it nearly impossible to hire cashiers, especially for overnight shifts.
35: Yeah, that is a death sentence.
37: How many times do you have to have a gun stuck in your face before you decide it's time for a midlife career change?
35: Well, and this is for $17 an hour. Come on. The fast food joints have to pay you 20.
37: You know, if you're going to have guns stuck in your face on a regular basis, you might as well date Phil Spector.
1: Store owners say the damage from these robberies goes beyond money. It creates fear. They say many cashiers never come back after a traumatizing experience.
35: Hazard pay.
37: Well, if it's hazard pay, they deserve a lot more than that.
1: The alert, lone 7-Eleven cashier ran to the back room for safety as two people forcefully pulled open the locked front doors.
35: I told you, they all have a panic room.
37: Okay, if you're applying for a job and they're giving you the orientation and they're giving you the training and part of it involves a panic room, maybe it's time for you to head for the hills.
1: The store is open 24/7, but because of repeated robberies.
35: Also, that's a failure. Most 7-Elevens, especially in Southern California, are no longer 24/7 operations because it is just too dangerous.
37: Just wait until the morning for your Slurpee.
1: The store is open 24/7, but because of repeated robberies, this location keeps its doors locked overnight.
37: I told you, I went to that one liquor store across the street from the movie theater I go to, and the door is locked. You have to ring the bell. They look at you on closed circuit television, and if you look safe enough, they unlock the door so you can go in and shop.
1: So a cashier can manually screen each customer. It happened Thursday morning at 4:40 a.m. at the MacArthur Boulevard store. The two suspects took boxes of cigarettes and...
35: So he had to let these people in.
4: If the cashier is dummy...
37: And you know, cigarettes is exactly what people steal when they need to feed their hungry children.
1: The two suspects took boxes of cigarettes and the cash register.
4: After every time we get hit, it's hard to find employees. Because usually, if employees get, whenever the business get hit, right, robbed, at a gunpoint or with a major damage, those employees do not come back to work.
35: I'm not surprised.
37: You know what they need to start doing? Recruiting at the airport. You come here, you just get off a plane from Bombay, you don't know anything about the local news, and they come to you and they say, hey, you want to work at my business in Oakland? It's a beautiful neighborhood, up and coming, as they say. And you get to work around all the greatest snacks, all the newest periodicals, all the newest flavors of the Slurpees. We have it all. The horoscopes. We have all the horoscopes for all the signs. We have hot dogs. We even have, if you're a fan of a south of the border flair, we have the taquitos in there. Occasionally corn dogs. What do you say you come work for me? But it's got to be with someone who just got here. Because if they've watched the local news for 24 hours, just a little bit of time, if their flight... for whatever reason, came in before the people over at Immigration and Customs have opened up their offices and the televisions are on in the background, they're not going to work for you. You have to present this to someone who has a complete news blackout.
1: Amar D. Barr, better known as AD, is a board director with the American Petroleum and Convenience Store Association.
35: That's an interesting lobbying group. We lobby for gas and Cheetos.
1: which represents gas stations and convenience stores. While he does not own the store that was hit on Thursday, he does own a nearby Oakland 7-Eleven that was robbed just 2 months ago.
37: Poor guy. Wasn't it robbed multiple times?
6: Many of them have been.
1: He says finding cashiers is so difficult that he has to pay more to staff the overnight shift. 7-Eleven cashiers in Oakland start at $17 an hour.
37: That's low. You get paid more at the In-N-Out Burger, where you're probably not going to have a gun put in your face.
6: But there is no In-N-Out Burger in Oakland.
37: That's true.
6: Got rid of that one. Right, Gavin?
7: Pagan Burger.
4: These jobs are minimum wage, and who will put their life online, right? Especially the night shift.
1: I interview the 7-Eleven clerk who quit on the spot after being robbed twice in his first month on the job.
6: Okay, this was the guy that he got robbed after the Kia crashed in. He said, I quit. The manager convinced him to stay just one more day so he could find a replacement. And then he got robbed and beaten the next day.
37: No good deed goes unpunished.
1: I interview the 7-Eleven clerk who quit on the spot after being robbed twice in his first month on the job. He didn't want to show his face on camera.
8: They started hitting me on my...
10: Where did they hit you?
8: On my head and then...
10: On your head?
8: Yeah, then they forced me to open the cash register.
1: There have been so many robberies targeting 7-Eleven stores that corporate 7-Eleven shut down its last company-owned location in Oakland last year.
6: None of the 7-Elevens in Oakland are even owned by 7-Eleven anymore. They're all the franchisees who can't find anyone to buy them out.
37: How do they even buy insurance at this point?
6: They probably don't.
1: That corporate 7-Eleven shut down its last company-owned location in Oakland last year. All 7-Eleven stores in the city are now run by franchise owners, mostly Southeast Asian immigrants.
4: Our insurance is double almost in California for the business community, to a point where you stop reporting in fear of losing the insurance coverage for your business.
1: Franchise owners.
37: Wait a minute. So they pay double in California to insure their 7-Eleven than what they pay in other places?
6: Yep.
37: And they can't even file a claim because they'll be dropped?
6: So when the Kia crashes through the door, they got to pay for that out of pocket.
37: Which means none of this is getting reported. It's not being reported to the cops because they just tell you to fill out a form online and nothing ever happens. And it's not being reported to the insurance company because they're already paying double and they'd be dropped.
6: So that's how crime is down.
11: Quite frankly.
4: In fear of losing the insurance coverage for your business.
1: Franchise owners have tried shortening hours and adding security, but a robber shot and killed a beloved 7-Eleven security guard in 2023. That's why the business community...
6: You know, it's this kind of behavior that is going to get people to sign on to robots that are armed guards. And that's not going to end well for anybody.
37: Or robot cashiers.
6: There's that too.
1: That's why the business community is calling for more police presence.
6: You're not going to get that.
37: Nope, not in Oakland.
12: I feel your pain and I want to acknowledge that it is real. At the same time, crime levels are coming down.
37: Oh, come on.
6: Charlene, you're new, but people aren't going to buy that.
37: Pay attention to the rap that you're featured in. The whole thing was just explained, and now you're going to go right back to, well, if you understood the statistics, crime is actually down.
12: And we have a new generation of city council leadership that is really seeking to put public safety at the top level. It's my top priority.
6: Is it Carol Fife's top priority?
37: If this is your top priority, what's the last thing on your list?
1: Council member Charlene Wong says the city is...
6: No relation.
1: Says the city is working to hire more officers and dispatchers.
12: Our priority one phone calls, the police response time is 9 minutes. The national standard is 5 minutes. We need to get that down.
6: And that's for priority one, somebody with a gun active in the area.
37: 9 minutes?
6: Yep.
1: Customers worry they'll lose their local stores if nothing changes.
14: If they close down, we got to travel further and it'll be more difficult.
4: The people.
37: And when you want your cigarettes, you want them now.
6: You get a real interesting cast of characters when you're doing men on the street interviews at 2 o'clock in the afternoon outside of an Oakland 7-Eleven.
14: If they close down, we gotta travel further and it'll be more difficult.
2: The people from the community are the ones that are hurting the most.
1: AD says closing would be a tough and absolute.
6: Maybe I'm just a different kind of person. I don't frequent a 7-Eleven every day.
37: Let alone at 3 in the morning.
6: You know, when I used to work the morning shift and we were over at the old building, which was on La Cienega and Fairfax, if you needed a snack before, you could go up to what's now known as Obama, but was then known as Rodeo. Not Rodeo, Rodeo. And that 7-Eleven was pretty damn scary.
37: Well, if you go to the Taco Bell on the same intersection, there's bulletproof glass at the drive-thru.
6: You got to put your pocket change through a little slot, and then they send out your burrito. It's still like that, even with that fancy $100 million apartment building across the street.
37: Great.
2: From the community are the ones that are hurting the most.
1: AD says closing would be a tough and absolute last option.
4: Just being in Oakland is a challenge.
6: You don't say.
4: But we love our city. We don't want to leave. You know, we want to continue business here.
1: No one has been arrested in the latest 7-Eleven robbery.
6: Are you surprised?
37: That's part of the problem.
1: And while the city says crime is down, business owners say it's hard to believe when thieves keep treating them like ATMs.
37: And they're stealing the ATMs, too.
6: Having an ATM in your business in 2026 is only a liability.
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2: 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I have a video on my social media at Randy Wang Radio on Instagram and Facebook. You can see me doing some sausages on there. I'm going to put up some videos of some chicken breasts later this week. Even does a great job on shrimp, on veggies. The grill heats up to 1,000 degrees in just 3 minutes, which, you know what's the side effect of that? The grill heats up so quickly, and I'm not taking 25 minutes before I actually put something on there. My propane tank is lasting way longer than I thought it would. 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
5: All right. So 7-Eleven can't hire cashiers in Oakland because the job has become so violent. What else is going on in Oakland, you say? Well, as it turns out, the city is stiffing people on their reward money when they tip the city off and the city makes an arrest.
2: For more, here's NBC in the Bay.
6: No more cash for calls. The relationship between Oakland and Crime Stoppers is officially over, and OPD says it is no longer offering reward money to help solve cases. And
5: yeah, of all the problems that Oakland has, they're solving too many crimes.
7: And this comes after our investigative unit found police advertised money that wasn't available and failed to pay at least one tipster. Here's investigative reporter.
2: The city of Oakland is no good.
5: Can you imagine being stiffed on a reward?
7: Here's investigative reporter Candace Wynn.
8: That tipster we spoke to last year says he still has not been paid. We also spoke.
2: We did this story a year ago. That guy still didn't get any money.
8: We also spoke to a woman whose husband's murderer is on the loose. She fears the loss of reward money could mean she'll never get justice.
9: I mean, I did the right thing at the end of the day.
2: Oh, boy.
5: Sounds like an East German female swimmer.
9: I mean, I did the right thing at the end of the day.
8: Unpaid and stonewalled, he says.
9: I wasn't actually really surprised. I was like, well, why did I even bother texting, you know?
2: It just makes it a little better when they mask the voice.
9: I wasn't actually really surprised. I was like, well, why did I even bother texting?

0: so you know it.
1: It's been more than 2 years.
2: Yeah, why? If you know something, if you see something and you say something, and you know they're not going to reward you for information that could be dangerous to you, why bother?
1: It's been more than 2 years since Oakland police credited this anonymous tipster's information for leading to the arrest in the 2023 murder of a flower delivery man. OPD and the nonprofit Oakland Crime Stoppers promised a reward of up to $10,000. Crime Stoppers board members tell us they haven't met or paid any tipster in years.
2: Oh, it's sad, but it's true.
1: And it was really OPD that ran the program. The tipster says he hasn't heard from anyone at the department, and his text to the sergeant he dealt with no longer go through.
0: It just turned out to be green, and then it came back as trying to send an SMS, and then sure, there was a red bubble next, and then it was like, okay, undeliverable.
2: This poor guy got ghosted. Who now, by the way, is in the witness protection program, apparently.
3: Okay, so this guy exposed himself to all kinds of liability by dropping a dime on a murderer, and the city thanks him by not being good for his reward money
2: and ignoring his texts.
4: What went through your mind when you saw that?
0: That was a basic stonewall, right? Even just to own up to be like, hey, the money's gone.
3: Checks in the mail.
0: Hey, the program has been dissolved.
1: Oakland police and Crime Stoppers say the nonprofit lost access to its bank account when two board members died. Last year, OPD told us it planned to get things back up and running, but that didn't happen. The department now tells us it's no longer partnering with Crime Stoppers, and it's not offering reward money at all. And
2: what's the point? We're not going to catch these people anyway.
3: No. And you had a DA for a long time that wasn't even going to prosecute him, so what's the point?
2: You might have her again.
4: Quite frankly.
1: And it still refuses to answer our questions about why it continued to offer rewards in at least a half dozen cases when it knew the cash wasn't available.
5: I really kind of felt like...
2: City of Oakland's running a Ponzi scheme.
3: It sounds like it.
5: Oakland failed and bailed on me.
2: Now that's a rhyme.
5: Oakland failed and bailed on me.
3: She could be mayor of L.A.
1: Katie Miller's husband, Will Schwarma, was shot to death in Oakland last year. The killer's still on the loose. She says a cash reward could help her family and others get justice.
5: It's not so much that they didn't solve the crime. It's more that they weren't able. There's no ability to solve the crime.
1: While this tipster...
2: They don't have time for that.
3: No, they have more important things to be doing.
1: While this tipster says all he wants is acknowledgement and an apology, Miller says she wants someone to restore Oakland Crime Stoppers.
5: Every crime, every murder that's not solved in Oakland means there's a murderer on the streets out there.
1: Miller and the tipster fear the wider impact. Without Crime Stoppers, more cases will go unsolved, they say. There have been at least 59 homicides in Oakland this year.
2: But don't you worry, that number's down from last year, so you should feel safe.
3: If you understood statistics, you would know that crime is down in Oakland.
1: With the investigative unit, I'm Candace Wen, NBC Bay Area News.
2: There you go. If you witness a crime in Oakland, you're not going to get any kind of reward money for putting your life on the line to give out that vital information.
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13: Few people now have asked me about a TikTok trend that they've come across. It's called 75 Hard. The challenge was created by entrepreneur and author Andy Frisella, who calls it a, quote, transformative mental toughness program and an Ironman for your brain. So here's what it entails. Eat a structured diet with no alcohol, drink a gallon of water, read 10 pages of nonfiction, take a progress photo, and complete two 45-minute workouts, one of them outdoors, every day for 75 days. Quite a challenge. We asked CNN fitness contributor Dana Santis about this, who reminded us that sustainable fitness isn't about punishment or proving discipline through extremes. It's about building habits that integrate into your lifestyle in a way that feels supportive and repeatable. If you ask me, that's going to be the key to long-term success. I'm Dr. Sanjay Gupta, helping you live a better life.
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6: John and Randy can fix many things. Your relationship,
7: I hate you.
6: Good. Isn't one of them. It's the Fix California Hour replay.
8: John, it is a new year, which means it's time for a reboot, a refresh, a time for a fresh start for a whole bunch of people, including California gubernatorial candidate Katie Porter, who, after the whole this scandal,
9: get out of my shop,
8: tried to reboot herself as more soft-spoken and a listener. That obviously wasn't working, as she's sinking in the polls, so let's see which Katie Porter we're getting in 2026. Here's her new ad.
10: Californians hear a lot of excuses from elected officials.
11: That's a complex problem.
12: That's proving challenging.
13: That's not my job.
14: It's too hard.
10: What a bunch of bull.
8: Oh, we're getting that Katie Porter.
15: She's back to the potty mouth.
8: And by the way, I'm almost certain that is verbatim, word for word, how her spot started when she launched her campaign.
15: That's right. And we played one of them where we didn't know that she was going to swear. And didn't it leak out without the bleep?
8: I made the mistake of thinking that the soft-spoken Katie Porter, who's doing the listening sessions with Californians, wasn't going to drop an S-bomb. But she will, because Katie Porter is your foul-mouthed candidate for governor of California.
9: Get out of my shop!
15: And she has made the calculation that California wants Rosie O'Donnell to be its governor.
8: We'll have more on Katie Porter later, including Julie Watts from CBS Sacramento, the one who did that interview that pretty much derailed her campaign, did a whole investigative piece into all the AI deepfakes that have come out because of that interview. And are those, did they give Katie Porter any legal standing to sue because they damaged her reputation?
15: Oh, come on.
8: I don't think
15: as if it wasn't damaged before that.
8: I think the actual interview did a lot more damage than the fake ones of Katie Porter throwing potatoes at Julie Watts.
15: I think this happened before you started working at the radio station. But at one point in time, I was sued for defamation by one of the freeway killers.
8: Oh, my.
15: Who claims that he kept his reputation intact until I started talking about him. And mind you, he filed this lawsuit from prison.
8: Oh, my.
15: That was a whole situation.
8: So Katie Porter has relaunched her gubernatorial campaign with the exact same messaging that she started with.
10: Californians hear a lot of excuses from elected officials.
14: That's a complex problem.
12: That's proving challenging.
13: That's not my job.
14: It's too hard.
10: What a bunch of bull.
15: I wonder if there's a focus group somewhere where she looked at the data and she said, okay, here's what Californians are looking for. They want a governor who might hit them. I can be that person.
8: Well, all the rebranding she did after the big interview blow up with Julie Watts hasn't worked. Her poll numbers have only gone down. In fact, as soon as Eric Swalwell entered the race, he became the front runner, and now Katie Porter's an afterthought. So she's trying to literally rebrand with the original imaging she had when she started her campaign last year. But unfortunately, she goes into 2026 with quite a lot of baggage, notably this.
9: Get out of my shop.
8: The 2025 drop of the year of the John Phillips Show. And of course, the interview blow up with Julie Watts. And over the holidays, Julie Watts of CBS Sacramento put together a special with all of her interviews with the candidates. But of course, the end was the part that was the best because it focused on the Katie Porter interview and also the fallout from all of the AI generated deepfake videos that have been created out of that interview. Should we listen?
15: Let's listen.
8: This comes from Julie Watts' YouTube channel. You should subscribe to it.
16: It's the question that thrust the California governor's race into the national spotlight.
17: Redistricting. What do you think of the governor's plan?
18: I support the governor's plan.
7: What do you say to the 40% of California voters who you'll need in order to win, who voted for Trump?
17: How would I need them in order to win, man?
8: Oh, it's already getting bad.
15: Oh, yes.
7: Well, unless you think you're going to get 60% of the vote. You think you'll get 60%. Everybody who did not vote for Trump will vote for you. That's what you're
17: saying. In a general election?
7: Yes.
17: If it is me versus a Republican, I think that I will win the people.
8: Wait, we have a name for that kind of strategy.
15: Oh, yes. I'm familiar with that.
17: I think that I will win the people who did not vote for Trump.
7: What if it's you versus another Democrat?
17: I don't intend that to be the case.
7: So how do you not intend that to be the case? Are you going to ask them not to run?
17: No. I'm saying I'm going to build the support. I have the support already in terms of name recognition. Mm-hmm.
7: And so I'm going to do. Now, if you only saw that viral clip, context here is key. First of all, not all Californians who voted for Trump in 2024 were Republicans. And in California, there's an open primary, sometimes called a jungle primary, where the top two vote getters, regardless of party, advance to the general election.
8: It depresses turnout.
7: And with so many Democrats in the race, those who can appeal to some of that 40% may have an advantage in the primary and would definitely have an advantage if the top two candidates are both Democrats. Well, to those voters, okay.
8: Oh, here we go. It's good every time.
15: I love the fact that we get to keep reliving it, too.
7: Well, to those voters, okay, so you...
17: I don't want to keep doing this. I'm going to call it. Okay. Thank you.
7: You're not going to do the interview with us?
17: Nope, not like this. I'm not. Not with 7 follow-ups to every single question you ask.
8: There's the real Katie Porter.
15: Now, that's the real Katie. And for the brief moment in time, we had the cookie-baking, apron-wearing... nice Katie Porter. You could tell every time she interacted with someone, she was getting ready to snap.
7: Every other candidate has answered.
17: I don't care. I want to.
8: Did she do the clap?
15: She did.
7: Every other candidate has answered.
17: I don't care.
8: Washing my hands of this.
15: Did the lights go off when she clapped?
17: I don't care. I want to have a pleasant, positive conversation in which you ask me about every issue on this list.
8: That's what she was doing.
15: And apparently Katie was having a bad day.
17: And if every question you're going to make up a follow-up question, then we're never going to get there.
7: Ms.
17: And we're just going to circle around.
7: I am an investigative reporter.
17: I have never had to do this before, ever.
7: You've never had. So for context, she did stay another 20 minutes, 30 minutes total, though Porter was.
8: When are we getting that unreleased tape?
15: How many additional unreleased tapes involving this woman snapping at someone do you think exist?
8: Oh, there's going to be more. But you got to strategically release them.
15: Oh, nope. Yes.
8: If she actually gains in the polls again, that's when another one drops. But right now, I don't think she's going to be the nominee.
7: Though Porter was the only candidate who would not agree in advance to a full hour for the interview.
8: What's that about?
7: It would be about a month.
8: This, by the way, this isn't just CBS Sacramento. These interviews play on all the CBS LA stations. So that is Sacramento, LA, and San Francisco. That's a huge place where you have people that are only paying attention to local issues to get your message out. And you don't have an hour for Julie Watts?
15: Oh, no. She's a very busy person.
7: It would be about a month before we posted the full segment that includes the now viral interaction.
8: And then it just happened to be a certain noon to three radio show that found that 30-minute interview with all the candidates, saw this buried in the middle of it, played it on the radio, told everyone where to find it, and, well, history is pretty interesting.
15: Now, I know it's January, but you're Santa's little helper in that regard.
7: But within hours, AI deepfakes and so-called cheap fakes of our interview flooded social media. Porter slapping me through. Porter slapping me, throwing potatoes on me.
8: Well, there's some context to that one.
15: Yeah, she's done that before.
7: Playing patty cake. The fakes quickly racked up millions of views, and other news outlets began covering the implications of the AI videos. And we launched an investigation, turning to data research and...
8: See, this is why Julie Watts is awesome. She has figured out a way to get just a little more juice out of this squeeze.
15: She should work for Minute Maid.
7: Turning to data research and legal experts is our interview, and these AI clips became a case study. Tension between free speech and misinformation. AI. AI deepfake videos like these aren't new. What is new is who can make them. Just days before our Katie Porter interview went viral, OpenAI released
18: Sora 2,
7: putting studio quality.
8: This is really the test case for the first time in a political campaign that the deepfakes took over.
15: Okay, but it doesn't matter how ridiculous the deepfakes are. I guarantee you there are legit videos of Katie Porter that are going to be worse than those.
8: Well, that's the thing. The deepfakes are funny, but the damage was already done.
9: Get out of my shop!
8: With the real videos. Drop of the year.
7: Putting studio quality video generation in the hands of more everyday users. No training needed, just a prompt in a few minutes.
19: Let's do this.
8: And do you think the OpenAI people, when they released that software, thought, wow, the first big thing that is going to be used with this is people making it look like Katie Porter was dumping potatoes on a reporter?
15: Listen, sometimes when you create something, you don't know how it's going to be used by consumers. I mean, at one point in time, Viagra was a heart medication.
19: Let's do this. Ready?
7: As our viral interview collided with a viral shift in AI video generation,
19: Maker's Man,
7: these Katie Porter deepfakes became a case study on how quickly generative AI can distort real news content, how fast the fake videos can rack up views, and how lawmakers are struggling to keep up.
8: So the lawmakers are still trying to regulate the internet from 20 years ago.
15: Yeah, and they're also like 85. Do you think they're going to be able to figure this out?
20: So my initial thought, frankly, is...
8: Do you remember that? I remember the congressman, I think he was from Alaska, who described the internet as a series of tubes.
15: Well, listen, back in the day, I used to be Larry King's fill-in when he had the television show. And you know what he referred to the computer as? And I'm not making this up.
8: What's that?
15: The box with the buttons.
8: Larry!
20: So my initial thought, frankly, is to laugh. And my second thought is whether or not there could be any legal action attached to these videos.
7: CBS News.
8: Wait, we're now going to see if Katie Porter should sue over the deepfakes?
15: Yeah, I don't think she's going to sue anyone for making videos of her slam dunking mashed potatoes on someone's head.
7: CBS News legal contributor Jessica Levinson notes parody and even false speech are protected under federal law. And in most cases, this is considered free speech. Just this year, California lawmakers passed two laws that would have required social media platforms to clearly label these videos as AI generated. And
8: well, and most of them already do, and it's fairly obvious. The technology's not that good.
15: The next time we have a slow news day, you know what we should do?
8: What's that?
15: We should take calls for an hour. What Katie Porter videos do you think exist out there that we haven't seen yet?
7: And take them down within 60 days of an election because they feature Katie Porter, a political candidate.
8: No, no, no, no, no, no, no. You don't get to pass a law that says we're going to get rid of all deepfakes regarding politicians because of an election.
15: No. So what is Saturday Night Live not supposed to do parody before an election? Because that's similar.
7: But federal courts recently struck down both California laws, citing federal law that protects the social media companies. It was written back in the 90s when the internet was in its infancy. And, of course, citing free speech.
20: That's the First Amendment that we have.
7: Levinson says while there are protections against defamation, federal law shields the social media companies, so you'd have to track down the person who actually made the video.
8: You have to track down Big Balls who made the video of Katie Porter playing patty cake.
21: I mean, using this video as a case study, certainly Katie Porter could argue that this is...
8: I wonder how much money any of these people made if these videos got so many views. Like what, 15 cents?
15: Well, just wait until some kid with a computer figures out that he can turn Katie Porter into the villain on The Little Mermaid.
8: Don't give them any ideas. We already have, I can think of one listener who's probably already generating that as we speak.
15: Pretty industrious.
21: I mean, using this video as a case study, certainly Katie Porter could argue that this is false information. She did not, in fact, slap me.
8: Well, I think we might have our first drop of 2026.
15: She wanted to, though.
21: Certainly Katie Porter could argue that this is false information. She did not, in fact, slap me.
15: Could happen to any of us at any given time, though.
8: Let's just save that right now. Our first drop of the year, Julie Watts, Katie Slap.
21: Certainly Katie Porter could argue that this is false information. She did not, in fact, slap me. And I think she probably could also argue that it caused some sort of reputational harm.
8: No, that was the real videos that did that.
15: She was number one in the polls, and now she's not.
21: Harm. She has dropped significantly in the polls. Do you think she would have a legal argument there?
8: So, by the way, all the things that were in those deepfake videos, the throwing the potatoes, the patty cake, the slap, none of that compares to what actually happened, which was her threatening to walk out of an interview for being asked a follow-up question.
15: And how many times was the real video shared on the news, shared on television, radio, social media? And how many times were those deep fakes shared? It's not even comparable.
21: Do you think she would have a legal argument there?
20: So she could. She would need to show that these videos really were reasonably believable, that they were made with...
8: Well, they weren't.
15: No.
8: Maybe the slap.
20: Made with the proper level of intent, again, actual malice, and that they, in fact, did cause reputational harm. If a video just confirms what we already believe about somebody, there can be a question about really what you would be able to recover.
2: And
8: you can't really defame someone who's already got a bad reputation.
15: No, and it's virtually impossible to defame someone who's a public person. Remember when Mike Madrid, that Lincoln Project guy, for whatever reason, decided to attack me on social media? And he claimed that I ran a PPE company that stole hundreds of millions of dollars from the state of California. Which is funny because I always thought I was a radio host and a columnist at a newspaper. All this time I was running a company I didn't even know I owned. But according to him, that's what I did. And he just kept doubling and tripling down. And I actually tweeted him publicly and stated, you have the wrong person. I have no clue what you're talking about. And he just kept going. And I contacted an attorney and I said, hey, is there anything I can do about this? And the answer I got was, you're a public person. He can say whatever he wants.
2: And research from the First Amendment Institute suggests content does not have to be believable to influence elections. A study of AI's impact on India's recent elections found so-called cheap fakes, videos that are obviously not real, can be more influential than high-quality deep fakes because they...
8: It's like that time that for some reason the audience started sending us pictures of Gavin Newsom and Donald Trump making out.
15: Or how about the one, remember when that Karen stole the home run ball in Philadelphia?
8: Yeah.
15: And they did the videos of her turning into some kind of lizard person.
8: You're saying that wasn't real?
15: Apparently not.
2: Because they reinforce emotions and existing attitudes, and cheap fakes are far more common and they spread more quickly. CBS News California.
8: There you go. That is the investigation into, did all those deepfake videos from the original video harm Katie Porter's reputation? I think no.
6: If it ain't broke, don't fix it.
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39: A Better Life with Dr. Sanjay Gupta.
40: For more than a decade, the Environmental Working Group has put out a list of the so-called Dirty Dozen. These are the non-organic produce contaminated with the highest levels of pesticides. Well, this year, spinach topped the list, followed by kale, collard, mustard greens, strawberries, grapes, nectarines, peaches, cherries, apples, blackberries, pears, potatoes, and blueberries. Now, all these fruits and vegetables are part of a healthy diet, so no one is saying you shouldn't eat them. Point is, though, you could consider buying these items organic if and when you can, and then taking extra care when you wash them. The FDA recommends rinsing all fruits and vegetables, even the ones that are organic, under running water that is slightly warmer than room temperature. Don't use soap, bleach, or any fancy produce washes. I'm Dr. Sanjay Gupta, helping you live a better life.
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40: For years, we've been talking about both the positive and negative effects of being on social media. And I would say, by and large, for older adults, social media is net positive. Not all positive, but net positive. Helps them keep in touch with friends and stay social. But for younger people, social media use, especially heavy use, tends to be net negative. In fact, according to this year's World Happiness Report, youth who use social media more than 5 hours a day reported a lower level of well-being. And researchers who study this sort of thing found that many teens wish these platforms didn't even exist, and yet they can't seem to stop using them. Experts we talked to largely suggested two things. Ideally, along with your friend group, take some time offline. 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I'm Dr. Sanjay Gupta, helping you live a better life.
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18: With friends like these.
19: I'm Chris Foster, Fox News. President Trump's arrived in Turkey for a two-day NATO summit, meeting with allies he accuses of being disloyal for insufficient support in the military operation against Iran and not paying enough for their own defense. NATO is investing $40 billion over the next 5 years in drone fighting technology.
20: We know these are crucial capabilities on the battlefield and vital to our shared security.
19: NATO Secretary General Mark Rutte. Iran's military has resumed attacks on commercial ships in the Strait of Hormuz.
21: The Iranian government has repeatedly stated that the only safe route through the strait is one it has approved. The ship set on fire by a projectile today was transiting near the coast of Oman. State TV says the liquefied natural gas tanker came under attack after ignoring warnings. Iran suspected of attacking other ships that have sailed through that same area. Those strikes sparked retaliatory attacks by the United States. Iran then went after Gulf Arab neighbors in response.
19: Fox's Jonathan Savage. Maine Senate candidate Graham Platner has until next Monday to withdraw and let the state Democratic Party replace him on the ballot against incumbent Susan Collins. He is accused of drunkenly raping a woman 5 years ago.
23: While Platner called the sexual assault allegation by a woman who said they dated on and off false, GOP Senator Susan Collins said in a brief statement, the claim is appalling. Platner, in his video response, said he's assessing his candidacy.
25: We are taking the time to reflect on the best path forward.
23: Prominent Democrats pulled their endorsements of Platner, including Congressman Ro Khanna and Senators Chuck Schumer, Ruben Gallego, and Mark Kelly. Maine's Democratic Party also called for Platner to drop out. Grinnell Scott, Fox News.
19: Team USA's run at the World Cup soccer tournament comes to an end, beaten by Belgium 4-1 in the round of 16 last night in Seattle. 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
19: A Ukrainian woman identified as the main suspect in a bombing in Monaco last week is found shot dead in Ukraine. The bombing targeted a Ukrainian business tycoon with ties to Russia. He, the woman with him, and his son were injured. And now two men under investigation as accomplices in the bombing are in custody for the suspected bomber's murder. One, a Ukrainian intelligence officer, confessed and says he acted on his own without informing superiors. Raleigh, North Carolina's mayor is considering a curfew after what police call a teen takeover.
42: Mayor Janet Cowell telling local media that she's mulling the curfew for teens 17 and under after a series of shootings and chaotic events over the Independence Day weekend, saying in the interview that the city needs to talk with the youth, their parents, schools, and the broader community to understand the root causes and better coordinate strategies. An estimated 10,000 teenagers flooded Briar Creek and Glenwood South as businesses were forced to shut their doors to protect staff. Several fights broke out and 9 people were shot as thousands of teens swarmed into the commercial areas. All of the victims expected to survive. Sue Guzman, Fox News.
19: SpaceX officially joins the NASDAQ 100 this morning.
1: Elon Musk's artificial intelligence and rocket company will be joining the tech-heavy index ahead of the opening bell. The move comes just weeks after SpaceX's record-breaking IPO and follows new rules that aim to include newly public mega-cap companies sooner to the index. If investors hold some funds tied to the NASDAQ 100, they most likely will end up exposed to SpaceX, whether they like it or not. Mutual and exchange-traded funds with a collective $800 billion in assets track the index, and these funds were expected to buy shares of SpaceX after yesterday's closing bell. Hillary Barsky, Fox News.
19: Tech stocks are down ahead of the opening bell on Wall Street. Oil prices are up. And again, our top story, President Trump's arrived in Turkey for a two-day NATO summit. I'm Chris Foster. This is Fox News.
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11: I'm Ainsley Earhart.
12: I'm Charles Payne.
11: I'm Martha McCallum, and this is the Fox News Rundown. Tuesday, July 7th, 2026. I'm Jessica Rosenthal. The Save America Act is not dead, but keeping it alive further may require some reconstructive surgery as the president insists on a need for voter ID.
13: Going into your local Costco has more security than our voting systems right now, so it really begs the question, why not?
19: I'm Chris Foster. The Department of Government Efficiency, DOGE, is no more, but the idea behind it lives on.
14: Really, this should be looked at as something where it's, like you said, taking a chainsaw to it and seeing what works, what doesn't work, and then filling in the gaps now.
15: And I'm Carol Roth. I've got the final word on the Fox News Rundown.
11: Earlier this year, President Trump said he wouldn't sign an extension of a critical spying program for our intelligence agencies, and most recently said he wouldn't sign a new housing bill without the Save America Act, a law that requires proof of citizenship in order to register to vote. He mentioned it again during his July 4th speech on the National Mall.
0: We want to keep America great, and we will do so by approving the Save America Act, which means all voters must show voter ID. All voters must provide a little thing called proof of citizenship.
11: Senate Majority Leader John Thune said he doesn't have the votes to pass it, nor to do away with the filibuster to get it through. Senator Rick Scott of Florida told this podcast a couple of weeks ago, you don't have to nuke the filibuster, just enforce it.
2: There are 50 votes for Mike Lee's bill, which is the bill that's passed the House. What we'd have to do is, you know, let the Democrats speak, use up the filibuster time, and then when that's done, they would have a vote and it would pass with 50 votes plus JD.
11: North Carolina Republican Senator Tom Tillis calls this all theater. He says the Save America Act is dead.
7: It's quite simple. It's a math problem. We simply don't have the votes, and the Save America Act will not be implemented in time for this election.
11: The bill requires proof of citizenship to register to vote. Not all real IDs would be sufficient. Passports would, but the best bet would be a birth certificate. The verification requirement would effectively end registering to vote by mail. One House representative who's been a stickler for this bill is Florida Republican Ana Paulina Luna, who's called for the bill to be attached to other legislation if need be.
12: To say that this isn't germane to something called the National Defense Authorization Act, as a veteran, this is fundamental in securing our elections and has to do with national security.
11: Speaker Mike Johnson told Fox News Sunday the plan is to get this through a reconciliation bill so the Senate can work with it.
16: What we're planning to do is send over a bill that will be irresistible for any Republican. Really incredible piece of legislation that will get the job done, meaning that we will continue to increase affordability, we'll reduce fraud, waste, and abuse in government, and we'll secure elections. Every Republican would vote for that.
11: As long, he says, as it's packaged correctly.
17: The House and the Senate are two different monsters.
11: Former House Oversight Committee Chairman and Fox News contributor and host of the Jason in the House podcast, Jason Chaffetz.
18: In the Senate, you can take a person or two or three, and they can essentially block all the pieces of legislation. The strategy in the Senate is to attach it to something that is a must-pass bill. And so that will be really interesting to see the parlor games that happen behind the scenes. In the House, they've already passed it multiple times. But the idea here is to attach it to what's called the National Defense Authorization Act. You have to pass that. There's no way you're going to hold the military hostage on this one. But for Republicans, it's a big litmus test on the conservative side of the aisle.
11: Attaching it to the NDAA, what's the outcome of that? If people are so dialed into this and so insistent that this Save America Act not pass, does the NDAA suffer?
18: It would, but it begs the question, why? I mean, the Save America Act is very simple. Should you or should you not? The question before the senators, should you or should you not have to provide proof of citizenship in order to get registered to vote and show a signature when you vote that it is you, that it was indeed voting. Now, every other country on the face of the planet does this. You do it when you get on an airplane. You do it, they do it in bars all the time. Make sure you got, going into your local Costco has more security than our voting systems right now. So it really begs the question, why not? And it's terribly popular. I mean, Republicans, Democrats alike, you can take any demographic you want. Overwhelming majority of people support this. So are they against it because it's Donald Trump is supporting it? Like, why? And I think that political pressure ultimately wins the day, that they can't hold back the dam that long. Like, why not do this?
11: Okay, but let's talk about what some of the criticism is of this, because even some Republicans are having issues with it. We know Senator Fetterman, for example, has said he's not on board with this as a Democrat from Pennsylvania. So let's dial into some of these things, because the critics say parts of this are too onerous, that people don't have passports, they don't have their birth certificates, married women might not have time to ensure their documents are up to date to vote. What do you say to this particular criticism, that the types of documents that should be accepted need to be expanded?
18: If somebody has an amendment to offer, go ahead and offer it.
11: Okay.
18: But I don't see any reason why we should hold back from the integrity of the vote. A lot of people argue, oh, it's ease, it's convenience, you don't want to displace anybody. I would argue that integrity of the vote is paramount. And it begs the question, why do they do this in literally every other country, where I would think getting to a place to verify who you are is probably a little bit more difficult than the United States of America. So I just think the integrity of the vote is paramount, and you have a significant number of people who are concerned about that integrity, and you got to be able to solve that. And it just seems so common sense to me.
20: Jason, the president has said he wants legislation that would end mail-in voting. So far that isn't in the bill. Speaker Johnson told Fox News Sunday they could consider adding more things into a reconciliation package, but he believes an ID requirement in order to register to vote would already do so much. But what about the president's call for an end to mail-in voting? Because that is pretty popular.
18: Well, I think if somebody, you think of people who are maybe receiving hospice care, maybe assisted living centers, there are parts, but there are ways to deal with that. We've dealt with this for decades. You can do an absentee ballot. You can do something where you go in and vote in advance. Let's say you're traveling. We deal with it with our United States military, the hundreds of thousands of people that are serving overseas. We've dealt with this. These are not obstacles that are suddenly new and we don't know how to overcome them. I just think it's fundamentally wrong to take millions and millions of ballots, throw them into the wind with your local grocery store and furniture coupons and a discount at your local ice cream, you know, yogurt shop, and then expect that everything comes back exactly the way it's supposed to. And I believe everybody should vote same day, same time, same information in person with a voter ID. But not everybody agrees with that. But to suggest that there be no identification, that voter, you go to get your driver's license, you don't have to show ID to get that, and then suddenly you have the ability to vote, that's just ripe with fraud. That's just common sense.
20: What about this one other criticism of this is an unfunded mandate on the states? You're asking too much of the states to conduct these purges of their voter rolls. You're asking, you know, you're requiring states to turn over all this data to DHS. There's already been a legal fight over that, actually. How much do you think that complicates things? Do you think any aspect of what's expected of states should be changed or amended in order to get this through?
18: For a federal election, no. How they do the local school board race, how they do, a local election, go ahead and do it the way the homeowners association does it. That's their choice. But if you're talking about a federal race, United States House members, United States, senators, you're president of the United States. Yeah, let's make sure the integrity is priority number one. And it's going to cost some money. But they have it. We spend $7 trillion at the federal government. We spend hundreds of billions of dollars in the states. The money's there to do this and do it right.
20: Now, Speaker Johnson said this past weekend he's going to try to put this into a reconciliation bill because of the math in the Senate. The votes aren't there. But what do you think the parliamentarian will say to this if reconciliation is expected to address budgetary matters and not legislation like this?
18: Yeah, so the rule is you can't legislate on reconciliation. It has to be financial. And so maybe they have a creative way around that. I would hope so. The NDAA is another path. It's something that the president is adamant about. Senator Mike Lee from my home state of Utah has been helping lead the charge. And they look over at the House, and it's passing on the Republican side of the aisle nearly, if not totally, unanimously. So what is up with these two or three senators who think, oh, no, this is a bridge too far? You know, why did they believe that? And you can't just give in to the hype and the anti-ID fight. There's a reason why so many people are fighting against identifying yourself when you vote. And it begs the question, doesn't that raise suspicions? It does for me.
20: We spoke to Senator Rick Scott about all of this. He says you don't have to nuke the filibuster to get this done. You can just require Democrats to talk, like enforce the filibuster. Do you think that that's the tactic that they should take, and how long would it take?
18: Well, it could go on and on, but at some point, it's the Senate is either going to go into recess or they're actually going to do their work. And you think of Mr. Smith Goes to Washington, you know, his famous scenes where he's out there till exhaustion and he collapses. That's the way it should be. That's the way I think America thinks it works. Right now, the Senate is very lazy. They just raise their finger and say, nah, I'm not going to vote for that. Well, you know what? Force the vote. Force the debate. There are rules. And I agree with Senator Lee and Senator Scott. You don't need to change or amend the Senate rules. You actually have to play by the rules that were originally set. And those would require the senators to go to the floor and actually debate. And if they don't, if they run out of debate and they run out of object, then at some point you're going to have a vote. And I think that's a healthy thing. You know, if it fails, then vote again and just keep doing it. That's the majority prerogative. That's the beauty of having the majority. But to just say, you know, we took a survey and a lot of people don't, you know, just a few don't want to do this. That isn't good enough, folks. They're taking a 3-week recess here around July 4th. They should be at work actually working on this rather than and trying to figure out. If there's an amendment that gets us over the finish line, do that. Right now, they're overseas. They're watching the World Cup. Come on. That's not putting America first.
20: We don't have much time either, creeping into mid-July here, and midterms are around the corner. I just finally, before I let you go, Jason, your thoughts on the president's insistence here. I mean, he is adamant not signing the housing bill, really tying future legislation and the success of future legislation to this Save America Act. What do you make of this insistence?

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1: Lukaku on the loose ball scores. Romelu Lukaku, the exclamation point for Belgium.
2: On Fox TV, the 93rd minute goal sealed the end of the ride for the United States men's national team, beaten in Seattle last night by Belgium 4-1.
3: It's going to be a hard one to stomach for this team.
2: All three host nations of this World Cup, the United States, Mexico, and Canada, all lost in the round of 16. Lone American goal Monday scored by Malik Tillman on a free kick. Tied the score at 1, but 61 seconds later, Belgium retook the lead for good on a second goal by Charlotte de Ketelaar. Earlier, Spain eliminated Portugal and Cristiano Ronaldo 1-0. That's your sports on the Fox News Rundown. Jared Max, Fox News.
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5: The 250th celebration of the United States of America on the 4th of July was absolutely spectacular. Unbelievable. Now, I get it. A lot of people want to complain, but we're going to let them go stand over there and complain from the Wrigley Field crowd in a fog, starting to sing Country Roads to the fireworks all over the country. It was absolutely wonderful. Patriotism, I'm not going to say it's never been higher. I wasn't home or alive, actually, when the boys came home from wars, that type of thing. And this weekend reminded me of that. Because people were just lined up. American flags were out. Parties were being had. People just enjoying the freedom that we have. Our great country. The patriotism all-time high. For Outkicks, don't at me. I'm Dan Dokich, and this is Fox News Run.
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9: With the IPO of SpaceX on June 12th, there has been endless commentary on Elon Musk's status as the world's first U.S. dollar trillionaire. But in my eyes, his greatest accomplishment in wealth creation is not what he's done for his own wealth, but what he's done for others. It's been reported that in going public, SpaceX has created wealth not just for Musk, but for many employees. In fact, it's estimated that going public has made millionaires, at least on paper, of more than 4,000 SpaceX employees, which includes not just high-level executives, but employees in roles from cafeteria workers to contract workers. In a time when corporations are deemed, quote, greedy by the mainstream media and progressive politicians, where ownership of tangible items is being replaced by subscriptions, and where government deficits and Fed money printing have degraded purchasing power, it's refreshing to see loyal, hardworking Americans across job functions be able to participate in authentic wealth creation for themselves and their families. About a decade ago, Juan Hernandez took a contract welder job at a company with which he was not familiar, SpaceX. He was offered a stock grant as part of his SpaceX pay package, and now his holdings are valued in the seven figures. If that wasn't amazing enough, he shared an interview that his positive experience has led him to teach investing to his three children. Now, SpaceX may be the highest profile company to share wealth creation with its employees, but it's hardly the only one. Private equity company KKR, spearheaded by partner Pete Stavros, has made it a mission to share wealth creation with a wide variety of employees of the company in which it invests. One of several examples is when KKR sold CHI overhead doors to steel producer Nucor a few years ago. It was reported that the company's hourly employees, including factory employees, received between $20,000 and $800,000 before taxes, with $360 million total going to employees, the majority of whom were non-C-suite employees. Creating win-win situations is great for everyone involved. Employees help build businesses and are often frontline ambassadors. Having them have skin in the game is a low-risk way through equity or similar structures to create great outcomes for businesses, their employees, and their customers. Elon and his team are not just building rockets, they're building wealth. Other companies should not just study SpaceX's outcomes, but the incentives of the team that helped get them there. Hopefully, we'll see many more companies, whether startups, mature companies, or those that go through a change of ownership, let their employees participate in ownership and wealth creation. I'm Carol Roth, author of You Will Own Nothing. You can connect with me at carolroth.com/news.
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19: A better life with Dr. Sanjay Gupta.
20: They say consistency is key, but sometimes you just gotta switch it up. A new study out of Harvard School of Public Health found that varying your exercise routine could add years to your life. What exercise someone did didn't matter much. What did matter was that all the exercises together worked all the muscle groups in their body. Now, an added benefit to changing things up is they can help you push through the plateau effect. That's when your body gets so efficient at doing something that you actually stop getting better at it. And we know from previous research that specializing in any one sport at a young age can make someone actually more prone to injury. And as experts we talk to point out, even elite athletes switch up things with their workouts, making sure to target strength, cardio, flexibility, balance, and doing that every single week. I'm Dr. Sanjay Gupta, helping you live a better life.
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21: In Turkey, I'm Chris Foster, Fox News. President Trump is in Ankara for a two-day NATO summit. The alliance announces billions of dollars in multinational arms deals as the president keeps up the pressure for Europe to spend more on its own defense. And he's met with Turkey's President Erdogan today.
22: Right from the beginning, good chemistry. We've had a very special relationship. Turkey has become, under the president, a very powerful country militarily.
21: There's some downtime next and a social dinner with the other world leaders. A hearing resumes in 2 hours in Utah about whether there's enough evidence to try Tyler Robinson for the conservative activist Charlie Kirk's murder.
23: Former State Bureau of Investigations agent David Hull testified that as they looked into the murder of Charlie Kirk last September, they were reviewing footage of what they believed to be the suspect's vehicle when they found out someone was turning themselves in.
24: Yeah, did you, at that point in time, did you receive a name from Washington County?
1: Yes, we did.
2: And what was that name?
1: Tyler Robinson.
23: Earlier in the day, Officer Chris Bagley testified he suspected the shooting came from the top of a building on the Utah Valley University campus, and dispatch confirmed someone had been seen on the roof.
3: The individual stood up after the shooting and ran northeast on the top of the Losi building.
23: Kirk's widow Erica and his parents are attending the hearing this week. Jessica Rosenthal, Fox News.
21: Team USA's World Cup dreams are dashed with a 4-1 loss to Belgium in their round of 16 match in Seattle. Fox Sports commentator Tyler Terrence.
15: Every single player showed up and had their worst game of the tournament individually, and it looked like that collectively, and it was such a gut punch for what otherwise was a perfect tournament for the U.S.
21: 2002 men's team was the last to make it this far before losing in the quarterfinals. Maine Senate candidate Graham Plattner was told to withdraw from the race by Senate leaders in the state's Democratic Party. He's accused of rape by a woman he was dating off and on 5 years ago. He denies it and says it'll take time off from the campaign for now. America's listening. Fox News.
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32: Got some activity reported in Sunol on southbound 680. A motorcycle hit a box in the roadway just south of Andrade. Motorcycle's on the shoulder. There might still be some stuff, some debris from the box in the left-hand lanes. Traffic backed up to Highway 84. Baybridge Toll Plaza backup, end of the east parking lot. Metering lights are on. That's traffic. I'm Mark Nieto.
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1: Jack, what about the late mail-in goals that America will receive tomorrow? That's true. The mail-in goals have not been counted. Maybe we'll end up beating Belgium if that's the way things ought to work. Again, we beat a moon landings, U.S. 6, Belgium 0. Hot dog championships, U.S. 16, Belgium 0. Waffle houses, 2,000 plus for the United States, Belgium 0. Now, those are important scores. Let's take a look at the headlines that are going on right now. We welcome back to the Armstrong and Getty Show. Heather Myers was off for a little while, too. Welcome back, Heather.
2: Oh, glad to be back, and happy Tuesday. Let's start with this. A story from Fox News. Trump arrives in Turkey for high-stakes NATO summit. Same story from NBC News. Trump to meet with NATO leaders with his commitment to the alliance in doubt. And from ABC News, Trump meets with NATO allies after a year of upheaval.
1: Yeah, we will talk more about that. I hate all of the news coverage that the leans into the Trump doesn't believe in NATO. NATO didn't believe in NATO until Trump started pressuring them to spend money on it. They didn't believe in their own alliance. Anyway, more on that later. Uh-oh, we got a microphone problem there, Micah. Michael, we have any idea what's going on there? Let's try it again, Heather. Did we just completely lose our microphone? That's a drag. We're going to do a feature with Heather Myers a little bit later. She's been filling in for Katie Green, who is off because she had a little baby. And we'll, maybe we'll hear from Katie. Who knows? But Heather Myers has been filling in, and we decided we'll do a little segment with who is Heather Myers a little bit later in the show today. But Heather is back with the headlines. Heather.
2: Okay, is that better? Did
1: yes.
2: I sound like I was underwater there
1: yes.
2: for a second?
1: Yes,
2: okay,
1: you did.
2: Sorry about that. Let's try this again. This one from Fox News. Judge appears visibly shaken as Charlie Kirk assassination evidence is shown in court.
1: Ooh.
2: Yeah, that one, that video you almost have to go to check out because it is quite eye-opening.
1: I don't know this story. Go ahead and take a little time here. Explain what's happening there.
2: So they're doing the preliminary hearing right now, which is essentially where the judge will decide if there is enough evidence to move this on to trial, which is about a 100% chance of that happening. But they did actually show the evidence.

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1: Just had a conversation about the World Cup, and that might have been painful for some of you who aren't following it. I am. I think it's captured a lot of people's attention, whatever. This is not about the World Cup. It's tangentially related, but it is not about sports at all. But you do need to know that a player for the United States was given a red card, a penalty, and he wasn't going to get to play, and the United States was unhappy. It fits into this. This is about attitudes and politics, not about sports, okay? And I'm about to read this piece from a journalist I don't know, Ellen Carmichael. I was going to tell you what I think of it before I read it, but I thought, no, I want you to hear it first. I'll be interested in how you respond to this. This journalist, Ellen Carmichael, wrote about it. The most interesting part of the red card saga with the World Cup isn't the ruling. It's how differently Americans and Europeans process the idea that they might have been wronged. Europeans are fundamentally different from Americans in one particular way. They expect life to be aggravating and at times unfair. Europeans expect life to be aggravating and at times unfair. It's just a fact of moving through the world. I joke that in Europe, the customer is always wrong. You didn't read the fine print. The only pharmacy in town is closed every other Tuesday for 3 hours, and even if the times weren't posted, that's still your problem. Too bad if you want the bill because the waiter's on his union-mandated half-hour smoke break and you're just going to have to wait. Sometimes you're the windshield, sometimes you're the bug. There's something freeing in that. Things are less in your control, so there's less angst in managing your expectations.

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12: I wanted to directly address the troubling, serious, and false allegations against me. Any accusation of non-consensual behavior is categorically false. Regardless of the inaccuracy of the reporting, but mindful the political reality it will inflict, we are taking the time to reflect on the best path forward for the state that I love, the people that I love, the movement I belong to, and the goal of defeating Susan Collins.
13: Has anybody ever paused their campaign during a controversy and then restarted it and won? I don't even know if I can remember anybody ever pausing their campaign and not dropping out. That's Graham Plattner, the guy that's running for the Senate in Maine. Woman came forward quite credibly accusing him of rape, as being reported lots of different places. And now he's starting to lose support among Democrats who had previously supported him through other bad news. There's an example of the reporting on that.
14: Democratic California Congressman Ro Khanna, who campaigned with Plattner for a while, among those telling him to drop out. He posted this, Brett: I've been very clear that sexual assault or violence against women is a red line. These allegations are very serious and credible. Graham Plattner should drop out from the race. I'm withdrawing my endorsement.
13: Yeah, the fact that Ro Khanna is out and...

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13: An unstable building in New York City. I'm Lisa Brady, Fox News.
14: This is an extremely serious situation.
13: New York Mayor Zohran Mamdani after fire officials responding to reports of bricks falling on the east side of Midtown Manhattan found support columns buckling in a high-rise that's under renovation.
15: And that's when crews immediately evacuated the building that is being converted from a former office space into a residential apartment building. Thankfully, all those workers are safe. Fire officials say the buckled support columns caused floors between the 21st and 26th stories to sag, and authorities quickly cleared out several nearby buildings, including a hotel and a school.
13: Fox's CB Cotton near the scene, where engineers are investigating what caused the columns to buckle, with a frozen zone in place until they can determine it's structurally sound. Pushback from the defense as prosecutors try to convince a Utah judge there is probable cause to put Tyler Robinson on trial for Charlie Kirk's murder.
16: Isn't it fair to say that as of the moment that Tyler Robinson voluntarily surrendered to authorities in Washington County, as of that moment, you all did not know who the shooter was? Is that right?
17: We had identified a person of interest, but we did not specifically know who the shooter was.
13: State Bureau of Investigation agent David Hull answering lead defense attorney Catherine Nestor on day two of her preliminary hearing expected to last all week. No word yet today from Graham Plattner, the Senate candidate in Maine, facing growing calls from fellow Democrats to step aside after a rape allegation he denies. At the World Cup, Argentina's Lionel Messi scoring his eighth goal of the tournament, leveling the match with Egypt at two goals apiece before Argentina scored again in stoppage time. Still tied. America is listening. 3-2 now the score. 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
1: 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I'm having a lot of fun with these graphics. 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If you're watching on Facebook, hit that arrow button and share it. 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It really helps push us out to all kinds of different places so we can dominate the internet.
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0: right shoulder. Santa Rosa, another crash clearing up as well. Eastbound 12 at Wright Road. And Richmond Bridge, westbound mid-span. The right lane tied up by a crash.
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8: For more than a decade, the Environmental Working Group has put out a list of the so-called Dirty Dozen. These are the non-organic produce contaminated with the highest levels of pesticides. Well, this year, spinach topped the list, followed by kale, collard, mustard greens, strawberries, grapes, nectarines, peaches, cherries, apples, blackberries, pears, potatoes, and blueberries. Now, all these fruits and vegetables are part of a healthy diet, so no one is saying you shouldn't eat them. Point is, though, you could consider buying these items organic if and when you can, and then taking extra care when you wash them. The FDA recommends rinsing all fruits and vegetables, even the ones that are organic, under running water that is slightly warmer than room temperature. Don't use soap, bleach, or any fancy produce washes. I'm Dr. Sanjay Gupta, helping you live a better life.
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1: We have a crash clearing up in Oakland. It is westbound 580 at Keller Avenue, where you're going to find it. Two cars.

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0: 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And Randy, if you want to watch us perform the show live and participate in the show, that's easy to do.
1: 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You can go to Facebook at KSFO. Here, I'm going to put a comment from Facebook on the screen that I think is really funny, but I don't want to say it out loud. That being said, it is a very funny comment relating to the story that we just talked about recently. So I don't have to say all of them on the radio, do I? We hope that you check out the show. And if you're watching us live, do us a favor. If you're on YouTube, make sure you hit like and subscribe. That helps push it out to more people. If you're on X, hit repost. If you're on Facebook, share it on your feed. We're trying to get as many people watching this noon to three show as possible.
0: All right. What's in the mailbag?
1: All right. This is a great idea, by the way. 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
1: 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And we're now on iHeartRadio. Just type in Accountability, and it showed up for me. You got any trouble finding any of those links? Just email us, and we'll send them to you.
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1: Richmond Bridge, westbound mid-span, crews clearing up a two-car wreck. 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
3: A Better Life with Dr. Sanjay Gupta.
4: Few people now have asked me about a TikTok trend that they've come across. It's called 75 Hard. The challenge was created by entrepreneur and author Andy Frisella, who calls it a, quote, transformative mental toughness program and an Ironman for your brain. So here's what it entails. Eat a structured diet with no alcohol, drink a gallon of water, read 10 pages of nonfiction, take a progress photo, and complete 2 45-minute workouts, one of them outdoors, every day for 75 days. Quite a challenge. We asked CNN fitness contributor Dana Santis about this, who reminded us that sustainable fitness isn't about punishment or proving discipline through extremes. It's about building habits that integrate into your lifestyle in a way that feels supportive and repeatable. If you ask me, that's going to be the key to long-term success. I'm Dr. Sanjay Gupta, helping you live a better life.
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4: A better life with Dr. Sanjay Gupta.
5: By age 35, two-thirds of American men will experience some degree of noticeable hair loss. And by age 50, about 85% of men will have significantly thinning hair. That's according to the American Hair Loss Association. Now, one dermatologist explained that hair loss can either be genetic or it can be triggered by stress, illness, surgery, medications, major life events. No matter the cause, a lot of men, understandably, are frustrated by hair loss because it seems like a loss of control. You can take great care of your scalp by all sorts of expensive lotions and potions, but that might not matter. There are some tried and true medications that might work, like minoxidil or finasteride. But another solution is just shaving it off, and I've heard more and more how liberating this can be for a lot of guys. That's the ultimate control of their appearance. I'm Dr. Sanjay Gupta, helping you live a better life.
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1: We have a multiple car crash in Fremont, South 880 at Mowry. Two right lanes blocked and a delay from Dakota Road. Another crash in Palo Alto, South 101 before San Antonio Road, off to the side as well. San Leandro, a crash eastbound 580 right after Dutton Avenue. It is on the shoulder.
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1: The woman who accused Plattner of raping her, here she is on CNN yesterday. Cut one, go.
2: Did Graham Plattner rape you?
3: By definition, yes. Absolutely.
2: Because he had non-consensual sex with you.
3: Yeah.
2: Forced himself on you.
3: Mm-hmm.
2: After you had told him no and fought him off.
3: Yeah. He violated multiple layers of consent that night by coming into my home when I asked him not to, and by advancing on me when I told him not to, and furthermore, another incident that I had told him not to do. And
2: with protection.
3: Yeah. Yeah. So, yeah, yeah. By the way that my nervous system reacted to this experience, absolutely.
1: By the way, what's with Jake Tapper? Is that a special megaphone or something he's using there? There's another part of this we'll play after the bottom because we don't have enough time, but... Anyway, she's a very brave woman for coming out, coming forward, as was the woman before, and we'll get to her in a moment, because they know the potential for being destroyed. But in this case, I mean, who didn't know, even putting this aside, if you must, that Plattner was a walking, talking time bomb? That everything was not out there because he's such a pig. I'll be right back. 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
5: We have a two-car wreck south San Francisco. It's northbound 280 after Westboro Boulevard. Everybody's on the shoulder. Terra Linda, some road work happening. Northbound 101 off on the right shoulder between Freitas Parkway and Lucas Valley Road. So no lanes are closed, but traffic is still a little slow through there. Grass Fire Vallejo, East 80th Tennessee Street.
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1: It was absolutely fantastic. I sat in the theater with my baseball cap over my eyes, kind of, so people wouldn't notice. A number of people did. Very, very wonderful Patriots there. I am telling you, it played in fewer theaters, as John Nolte writes of Breitbart, and up against the likes of Steven Spielberg's Disclosure Day, Supergirl, Toy Story 5, a little faith-based movie about the founding of America, came in second place at the box office on July 4th. Second place. 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
4: A crash in Belmont. It's North 101 before Ralston, where we have this wreck in the three left lanes. You are backed up from Bretan right now. And then San Francisco, North 101, slow from Cesar Chavez onto the Bay Bridge. We have a possible grass fire in Novato, North 101, which is slowing you down between Hamilton Field and Rotten Roland.
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6: 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How did they go from top of the rock to rock bottom?
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12: You know, summer is a great time to re-examine how much time your kids are spending on social media, along with what they are seeing and who they are engaging with. Ask them how the posts in their feed make them feel. These apps are built to be addictive, so kids, all of us in fact, will keep coming back for more, even when we are made to feel worse. It's bizarre. You might need to help your son or daughter reset their algorithm by unfollowing certain accounts and following or interacting with more positive ones. They might need suggestions of other healthier things to do, or to see you leading the way by example and putting your own phone away. In the run-up to bedtime, everyone's phone should go away, no questions asked. And if you need some help, sort of, I guess, resetting expectations, try engaging parents of your kids' friends for a more coordinated effort. I'm Dr. Sanjay Gupta, helping you live a better life.
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14: Let's go!
13: It's a weekend of fun for the whole family, and your chance to experience the premier youth flag football.